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2: Iran says the U.S. must get out. I'm Carmen Roberts, Fox News. That's just one of the demands a top Iranian official issued today before Tehran will reopen the Strait of Hormuz. The list of tough demands may derail talks.
3: Iran's Supreme National Security Council issued a statement saying the U.S. must never threaten Iran again and must permanently end the war. The council also said the U.S. must lift the naval blockade of Iranian ports and withdraw its military from the area. The U.S. has said a deal has to be made before ending the blockade. The council also said Iran must be completely compensated for war damage. The interim deal signed back in June says a plan on compensation would be a part of the final deal. Till NATO, Fox News.
2: The Senate narrowly confirms Todd Blanch as Attorney General, taking a final vote just before dawn.
4: On this vote, the yeas are 50, the nays are 49.
5: His narrow confirmation comes after Senator Bill Cassidy backed him, and it was a key vote after Republicans Susan Collins and Lisa Murkowski sided with Democrats to oppose him.
2: Fox's Madeline Rivera. And before leaving for their August break, senators passed a short-term spending bill that funds the government through early December and would avert a government shutdown just before the midterms. The House approved a similar bill last month. Washington State's under dangerous weather conditions this weekend as firefighters battle more than a dozen wildfires. Commissioner of Public Lands Dave Up the Grove posted on X.
6: The National Weather Service has issued what they call a red flag warning. This means high winds and dry conditions that make the risk of fire starting and spreading even greater. So please don't be the spark that starts the next fire.
2: Three fires in the Spokane area have burned more than 10,000 acres and damaged or destroyed more than 900 structures. 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
2: Iran saying the Strait of Hormuz will not open until the U.S. corrects its behavior. I'm Ann Carrick, Fox News. Iran issuing a list of demands for the U.S.
3: Iran's Supreme National Security Council is out with a list of demands they say the U.S. must comply with, or the Strait of Hormuz is not going to reopen. The council issued a statement saying the U.S. must never threaten Iran again and must permanently end the war. The council also said the U.S. must lift the naval blockade of Iranian ports and withdraw its military from the area. The U.S. has said a deal has to be made before ending the blockade. The council also said Iran must be completely compensated for war damage. The interim deal signed back in June says a plan on compensation would be a part of the final deal. Jill Nadeau, Fox News.
2: No comment yet from the White House. Deadly overnight strikes in Kyiv launched from Moscow. Fox's Stephanie Bennett.
4: Four people were killed in that strike, including a child, as Russia unleashes another lethal set of strikes across the country. Several others were also injured. Now, President Vladimir Zelensky says two grandparents and their three-year-old grandson were killed after those drones destroyed their home just north of Kyiv. The child's parents, his brother, and a neighbor ran to help, but they were injured after a second strike. Meanwhile, Ukraine continues to target Russia's oil refineries, causing fuel shortages. Several injured there. President Zelensky is visiting Serbia right now, a country that has maintained friendly relations with Russia. Both countries discussed seeking EU membership and pledged closer economic ties.
2: U.S. senators passed sweeping sanctions on Moscow, and President Zelensky is urging allies to ramp up pressure on Vladimir Putin. Two crew members battling the Widemouth 2 fire in Utah were killed in Friday's helicopter crash. The announcement made today by the National Wildfire Interagency Fire Center. 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
2: Iran says the U.S. must get out. I'm Carmen Roberts, Fox News. That's just one of the demands a top Iranian official issued today before Tehran will reopen the Strait of Hormuz. The list of tough demands may derail talks.
3: Iran's Supreme National Security Council issued a statement saying the U.S. must never threaten Iran again and must permanently end the war. The council also said the U.S. must lift the naval blockade of Iranian ports and withdraw its military from the area. The U.S. has said a deal has to be made before ending the blockade. The council also said Iran must be completely compensated for war damage. The interim deal signed back in June says a plan on compensation would be a part of the final deal. Jill Nato, Fox News.
2: The Senate narrowly confirms Todd Blanche as Attorney General, taking a final vote just before dawn.
4: On this vote, the yeas are 50, the nays are 49.
5: His narrow confirmation comes after Senator Bill Cassidy backed him, and it was a key vote after Republicans Susan Collins and Lisa Murkowski sided with Democrats to oppose him.
2: Fox's Madeline Rivera. And before leaving for their August break, senators passed a short-term spending bill that funds the government through early December and would avert a government shutdown just before the midterms. The House approved a similar bill last month. Washington State's under dangerous weather conditions this weekend as firefighters battle more than a dozen wildfires. Commissioner of Public Lands Dave Up the Grove posted on X.
6: The National Weather Service has issued what they call a red flag warning. This means high winds and dry conditions that make the risk of fire starting and spreading even greater. So please don't be the spark that starts the next fire.
2: Three fires in the Spokane area have burned more than 10,000 acres and damaged or destroyed more than 900 structures. 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
17: I am Dionne Warwick, and I love the music you're listening to. 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
2: Has issued a new set of demands to U.S. negotiators. Iran claims U.S., quote, must correct its behavior.
3: All eyes are on the Middle East as both Iran and Oman signal they are very close to reaching a deal to manage the Strait of Hormuz. Tehran, though, insists the critical waterway will not fully open until the U.S. agrees to its list of highly unlikely demands. They include ending the war, withdrawing troops, financial compensation, and removing the U.S. naval blockade. The U.S. has not yet publicly responded. Meantime, Oman is condemning continued attacks on ships in the strait. All of this comes as the chairman of the Joint Chiefs is reportedly looking for an off-ramp from the war. General Dan Kane is warning options to escalate the conflict could backfire and that air power alone is unlikely to achieve the objectives. Dwindling U.S. stockpiles of key munitions are also a factor.
2: That's Fox's Anita Vogel reporting. Moscow launched deadly overnight strikes into Kyiv. Fox's Stephanie Bennett has more from London.
4: Four people were killed in that strike, including a child, as Russia unleashes another lethal set of strikes across the country. Several others were also injured. Now, President Vladimir Zelensky says two grandparents and their three-year-old grandson were killed after those drones destroyed their home just north of Kyiv. The child's parents, his brother, and a neighbor ran to help, but they were injured after a second strike. Meanwhile, Ukraine continues to target Russia's oil refineries, causing fuel shortages. Several injured there. President Zelensky is visiting Serbia right now, a country that has maintained friendly relations with Russia. Both countries discussed seeking EU membership and pledged closer economic ties.
2: Ukraine's president is urging allies to ramp up pressure on Vladimir Putin. 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

0: ultimatum. I'm Deborah Valentine, Fox News. As peace talks between the United States and Iran continue, Tehran has issued a new set of demands to U.S. negotiators. Iran claims U.S., quote, must correct its behavior.
1: All eyes are on the Middle East as both Iran and Oman signal they are very close to reaching a deal to manage the Strait of Hormuz. Tehran, though, insists the critical waterway will not fully open until the U.S. agrees to its list of highly unlikely demands. They include ending the war, withdrawing troops, financial compensation, and removing the U.S. naval blockade. The U.S. has not yet publicly responded. Meantime, Oman is condemning continued attacks on ships in the strait. All of this comes as the chairman of the Joint Chiefs is reportedly looking for an off-ramp from the war. General Dan Kane is warning options to escalate the conflict could backfire, and that air power alone is unlikely to achieve the objectives. Dwindling U.S. stockpiles of key munitions are also a factor.
0: That's Fox's Anita Vogel reporting. Moscow launched deadly overnight strikes into Kyiv. Fox's Stephanie Bennett has more from London.
2: Four people were killed in that strike, including a child, as Russia unleashes another lethal set of strikes across the country. Several others were also injured. Now, President Vladimir Zelensky says two grandparents and their three-year-old grandson were killed after those drones destroyed their home just north of Kyiv. The child's parents, his brother, and a neighbor ran to help, but they were injured after a second strike. Meanwhile, Ukraine continues to target Russia's oil refineries, causing fuel shortages. Several injured there. President Zelensky is visiting Serbia right now, a country that has maintained friendly relations with Russia. Both countries discussed seeking EU membership and pledged closer economic ties.
0: Ukraine's president is urging allies to ramp up pressure on Vladimir Putin. 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
2: Demands from Iran. I'm Deborah Valentine, Fox News. Iran is out with a list of demands it says the U.S. must agree to before the Strait of Hormuz can reopen. Fox's Jill Nato has details.
3: Oman's been in talks with Iran about managing the Strait of Hormuz, and negotiators say talks with Tehran are continuing. But Iran's Supreme National Security Council is out with a list of demands the U.S. has to follow or the strait will not reopen. The council says the U.S. must withdraw from the region.

0: and end the war. They expect to be compensated for war damages, and they want an end to sanctions. The council's also demanding an end to the U.S. blockade of the strait, but the U.S. has said the blockade won't end until a deal's been made. Jill Nato, Fox News.
1: The White House has not yet commented on Tehran's latest list of demands. Moscow launching deadly overnight strikes into Kyiv. Fox's Stephanie Bennett reports from London.
2: Four people were killed in that strike, including a child, as Russia unleashes another lethal set of strikes across the country. Several others were also injured. Now, President Vladimir Zelensky says two grandparents and their three-year-old grandson were killed after those drones destroyed their home just north of Kyiv. The child's parents, his brother, and a neighbor ran to help, but they were injured after a second strike. Meanwhile, Ukraine continues to target Russia's oil refineries, causing fuel shortages. Several injured there. President Zelensky is visiting Serbia right now, a country that has maintained friendly relations with Russia. Both countries discussed seeking EU membership and pledged closer economic ties.
1: Ukraine's president urging allies to ramp up pressure on Russia. Two U.S. Forest Service crew members are confirmed dead after their helicopter went down Friday while battling Utah's wildfires. 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
3: You never know who might be taking the quiz.
4: Hi, I'm Neil deGrasse Tyson. You're a personal astrophysicist.
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0: grandparents and their three-year-old grandson were killed after those drones destroyed their home just north of Kyiv. The child's parents, his brother, and a neighbor ran to help, but they were injured after a second strike. Meanwhile, Ukraine continues to target Russia's oil refineries, causing fuel shortages. Several injured there. President Zelensky is visiting Serbia right now, a country that has maintained friendly relations with Russia. Both countries discuss seeking EU membership and pledged closer economic ties.
1: Ukraine's president urging allies to ramp up pressure on Russia. Two U.S. Forest Service crew members are confirmed dead after their helicopter went down Friday while battling Utah's wildfires. 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

Tampa Bay and all surrounding areas. You've been asking for it, and now it's coming to Clearwater, Florida. A smooth quartet gospel concert featuring the Brooklyn All-Stars from Brooklyn, New York, celebrating their 82nd anniversary here in Clearwater. 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

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MC will be Reverend Isaac Buffett, WTAN 1340, Brother Chip Collins, and Bishop Al Baldwin at 96.3 Black Power, DJ Eddie. So come expecting to have a good time in the Lord. Don't meet us there, beat us there.

and a pleasant good morning to each of you at about 5:35 in the a.m. on this blessed Lord's Day. For truly, this is the day that the Lord has made. We will rejoice and be glad in this blessed Lord's Day. Bishop Al Baldwin waking you up, getting you out of bed this morning, getting you started on this Lord's Day. So a pleasant good morning to you once again.

The 16th annual Praise and Worship Service, hosted by Pastor Loretta Dunklin, will take place on this Saturday, August the 15th, 2026, at the Northside Missionary Baptist Church, located at 5706 North 40th Street in Tampa, Florida. Now, doors will open at 4 o'clock. The service time will be at 5 p.m. Now, tickets are $30, featuring the McDonald Sisters out of Fayetteville, North Carolina, the Freeman Gospel Singers out of Pahokee, Florida, Kanisha and Promise out of South Carolina, Juanita Johnson out of Augusta, Georgia, and Manifestation of Praise out of Tampa, Florida will be on this program. And yours truly, Bishop Al Baldwin, will be the master of ceremony. The Bethlehem Missionary Baptist Church presents Servants Day Fellowship that will take place on today. On today at 4 o'clock in the p.m. at the Bethlehem Missionary Baptist Church, located at 695 Elm Street in the city of Safety Harbor. Now, the guest church will be none other than the New Pleasant Grove Missionary Baptist Church out of the city of St. Petersburg, Florida, with Pastor Lannis Thomas. That will take place on today at the Bethlehem Missionary Baptist Church Servants Day Fellowship. Oh, magnify the Lord with me and let us exalt his name together. You are cordially invited to join us as we celebrate Evangelist Ozzy Oko with a musical appreciation service. This will take place on next Sunday, August the 16th, at the St. John Missionary Baptist Church, located at 3200 Fifth Avenue South in the city of St. Petersburg. Service time will be at 5 o'clock in the p.m.

Want to say happy birthday to all of our birthday recipients, to those that are celebrating birthdays. Happy birthday goes out to you. If by chance you're celebrating your wedding anniversary, well, happy anniversary goes out to you as well. To all of our sick and shut-in incarcerated listeners and bereaved families, as far as our voices can be heard, we hope that we play or say something this morning that will be a spiritual uplift to you. We do send a program out this morning to the Marshall family in the passing of Betty Marshall, who went home to be with the Lord earlier part of this week. My program do goes out to the entire Marshall family and to our very own Lillian Evans in the passing of her sister. So our prayers are with you all, that God will continue to keep you as you go through this transitional period in your life. For we know that God is faithful. Amen. His faithfulness has never failed us. So God, we trust you even the more in a time like this. So to all of you, we say good morning to you on this Lord's Day. Good morning to you, First Lady Lois McClendon, Sister Pauline Lynn, Claudia Perry, Kelly Sanders. Good morning to you. Hey, Ida Lumpkin, good morning to you. Deacon MacArthur Williams, good morning to you. Vivian Samuels, good morning to you. Jerry Burt, good morning to you. Beverly Harvey, good morning to you. Lily Myricks Henry, good morning to you. Miss Willene Williams out there in the city of Largo, good morning to you on this Lord's Day. And the list goes on and on and on and on and on. Oh, we do say a pleasant good morning to you. Hope that you're blessed. Hope that you're feeling blessed. Hope that you know that you know that you know that you know that you're blessed. Blessed on this blessed Lord's Day.

0: And once again, we do say a pleasant good morning to the each of you at about 5:47 in the a.m., about 13 minutes, that is, smiling up at the 6 a.m. hour. Amen. On this blessed Lord today, the Lord has allowed us, amen, allowed us to see the ninth day, amen, of the eighth month. Amen. What a blessing God is keeping us. He has kept us, and we know that he will, amen, continue to keep us. Amen. So once again, good morning to you on this blessed Lord's Day.
1: All surrounding area you've been asking for, and now it's coming to Clearwater, Florida. A smooth quartet gospel concert featuring the Brooklyn All-Stars from Brooklyn, New York, celebrating their 82nd anniversary here in Clearwater. The Brooklyn All-Stars singing some of their greatest hits, like I Stood on the Banks of Jordan.

0: 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MC will be Reverend Isaac Buffett, WTAN 1340. Brother Chip Collins and Bishop Al Baldwin at 96.3. Black Power, DJ Eddie. So come expecting to have a good time in the Lord. Don't meet us there, beat us there.
1: 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All roads lead out to the city of Safety Harbor on this afternoon. 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So y'all come on out on this afternoon at 4 o'clock in the p.m. at the Bethlehem Missionary Baptist Church, located at 695 Elm Street in the city of Safety Harbor. Y'all come and fellowship with us on this afternoon.
2: In this life, things get tough. The road get rough. The going get tough. But over in glory land, in heaven, you know what?

Tampa Bay, the time that was is no more. Old clock on the wall say, Bishop Ball, you need to move aside. Make room for the first edition of the Morning Star Gospel Hour. If you promise to stay with me till about 10 o'clock on the day, I'm going to try my best to hold out till about 10 on today, y'all. It's gonna be great. You keep it locked. Don't you go nowhere. You stay right there. First edition of the Morning Star Gospel Hour is coming up momentarily. It's gonna be

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2: And the clock on the wall now sits at 6 a.m. in the morning. It is now time for that service that you and I have patiently been waiting for. None other than the first edition of the Morningstar Gospel Hour with your host, Sister Juan MacArthur, along with Mother Jean Daniels. And we do say a pleasant good morning to each of you.

0: I want to say that again today.
1: Good morning, good morning, good morning. We welcome you to the Morning Star Gospel Hour with your host, Sister Wanda McCarthy, who's on her way, and myself, thanking God for another day, another time, and another opportunity to be at his radio station, hoping that we'll play or say something this morning that will encourage your hearts. Good morning, Bishop. Good morning. We just thank God that he allowed us another chance. He allowed us, and then we know it wasn't our goodness, but it was just his grace and mercy that's keeping us. Lord, and we just want to tell you this morning, we want to tell you thank you. Thank you for another day. The service this morning goes out to Pastor B.B. Hobson, First Lady Hobson, Emeritus McClendon, First Lady McClendon, the entire Shiloh family, to Mama Ruby Barnes, to Eva Weatherspoon, Mary Singer Terry. We just thank God for another day. And if I don't call your name, it goes out to you too, Frank and Lucille Golden, and all of you that's out there that's listening this morning. We say good morning. The whole staff of WTAN say good morning to each of you this morning. For it is a good morning. For it's a day that the Lord has made, and we will rejoice and we will be glad in it. And we say, Lord, we just thank you for another chance. Father, in the mighty name of Jesus, Lord, we come this morning with thanksgiving on our lips and on our tongues. Lord, thanking you for one more day. Lord, thanking you for last night's sleep and early rising this morning. Lord, that you allowed us to see another day, Lord. A day that's been coming ever since creation, Lord. We didn't know.

we'd be here, but you did. Lord, and for that, we say thank you. Lord, and we just thank you for how you took care of us. All last week, as we traveled the dangerous highways, you held by accidents. You made our enemies to behave, and you allowed our golden moments to roll on just a little while longer. And for that, we say thank you. Lord, we thank you for all that you're doing in this season. Lord, some things that we may not understand, but Lord, we know that we'll understand it better by and by. Lord, we just thank you this morning for somebody's in a hospital bed this morning. Lord, just touch them from the crown of their head to the sole of their feet. Lord, your will be done in their lives, Lord. We know, Lord, without a doubt that you're in full control right now in the name of Jesus. Lord, for those that's in rehab, Lord, seeking restoration physically, spiritually, Lord, but help them to know, Lord, that you are the one that can do it spiritually and physical, Lord, right now in the name of Jesus. Lord, those that's in assistant living, Lord, feel like they was dropped off and left all alone, but help them to realize this morning that you said that you'll never leave us, nor would you forsake us. Lord, and right now, if you said it, that sells it. Right now, in the name of Jesus. Lord, somebody's in affliction in their own home. Lord, body's racked in pain, haven't slept a wink all night, Lord, but you're still in control and you're still God right now in the name of Jesus. Lord, as we go through this day, Lord, we just ask you to order our steps in your word. Lord, lead us and guide us from one degree of grace to the other. Lord, let us love one another as you has loved us right now in the name of Jesus. Lord, for sanctuaries that's going to be opening your name today, Lord, let them be Bible believing and Bible teaching. Lord, not about us, but all about you. Lord, we need your help. Lord, we can't even walk without holding your hand. Lord, right now we need you. Lord, we need you. Some need you for one thing and some need you for another. But we realize this morning that everything we need, you got it, Lord. And we're leaning and we're depending on you. Lord, we're looking to the hills from which cometh all our help. Realize all our help comes from you that made the heavens and the earth. Lord, this morning we ask you to bless this radio ministry. Each damn member one by one and name by name. Lord, for Sister MacArthur that's on her way and all those that will come behind her, Lord, we ask you traveling grace and arriving mercies right now in the name of Jesus. Lord, we just thank you for everything, God. We're not asking you for anything this morning. I'm thanking you, Lord, for what you're already done, what you will do, but most of all, what you're doing right now. Lord, you're keeping us, Lord. I realize right now that, Lord, you're a keeper, Lord. Lord, you kept us from the rocking of our cradle into this present time. Lord, and for that, we say thank you. Lord, and as we go through this day, Lord, just keep us, Lord, in the path of righteousness for your name's sake. And we'll be worthy to give you all praise, honor, and glory for us in the mighty name of your son, Jesus. Amen. Amen. Bless those, Lord, that's in bereavement today, Lord. Just touch them, Lord. Help them to realize that earth has no sorrows that heaven cannot heal. Lord, we're leaning on you. In your son Jesus' name we pray. Amen.

and a very pleasant good morning to each and every one of you. For this is the day that the Lord has made, and we come to rejoice and give Him glory, that with the Holy Spirit that dwells within us, we all give God all the praise and all the glory, because He's worthy of the praise. Amen. Amen. To you, you, and you, we pray that you're doing well. Pray that God blessings upon you this morning, and He kept you all week long, so you are blessed. Amen. Amen. We are blessed, and we are grateful to be in here today. Did you know that He didn't have to wake us up this morning? He didn't have to keep us all week long. He didn't have to close us in our right mind. He didn't have to let the blood run and warm in our veins all. Even though we had some pains and aches and we went through some trials and tribulations and troubles this week. But God is still God. He kept us all week long. Because if we know that we know God is, has all power in His hand, we need to trust Him and believe in Him. And it's nobody's fault but ours if we don't trust and believe in, because we have to put our whole trust in God. Amen. Amen.

this morning. I'm talking about you showing up knowing. You know, sometimes we get a little carried away by our little bank account, and we feel like

Hallelujah. We're going to continue to praise his name, because if the robin can say thank you, we all just say thank you too. Amen? Amen. Because God is good to us. He has kept us all week long, and he has brought up until this Sunday morning. That's a praise all by itself, because we are still here. We're still here. Nothing took us away to the hospital or anything, but we're still here. And God did not call us home this weekend. For those of you that listen to this morning, have a voice, has a tongue, you open your eyes this morning, you'll be able to walk around your home, you feel that blood running room, you ought to thank God. You ought to thank God. You ought to give God praise, because we are still here. I'm still here. And I thank God through it all this week. Through it all the rain we had, but we still here. And the rain we need, and we ought to give God praise. Whatever you went through this week, you came through it, because God kept you. He held you in the palm of his hand. He just stayed on here.

How many can say amen? Amen, amen, that we are still here, that God kept us through this week, brought us into this present time. We need to just give God thanks and give him praise and recognize who did it? God did it. And know that we could not never made it without him. Every second, every minute, every hour, every day, and every day this week, he kept us. And we need to thank God, give him praise, give him glory, because he didn't leave us. He stayed there right with us and brought us through another day's journey. Each day was a journey, and he brought us through it. Amen? Amen. Let me reach over here and do just some announcement. Let's try to tell me I was ready to do the announcement earlier. There it is. Thank you, God. Announcements for this morning. Bethlehem Missionary Baptist Church present Servants Day Fellowship Sunday, August the 9th. That is today, Tampa Bay, at 4 o'clock p.m. Amen. At Bethlehem Missionary Baptist Church, located 695 M Street in the city of Safety Harbor, where our own Bishop Al Baldwin Jr. is the senior pastor. And they have a guest church coming to visit them this afternoon at 4 o'clock. And New Pleasant Grove Missionary Baptist Church, St. Petersburg, Pastor Thomas is going to be the speaker. And the theme is A Call to Serve. 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What a mighty, mighty, mighty theme it is. A Call to Serve. In the book of Ephesians, the 4th chapter and the 1st verse. Don't miss that. The 16th worship service, August 15, 2026, will be held at the Northside Missionary Baptist Church, 5706 North 4th Street in Tampa, Florida, where Reverend Harrington is the pastor. The door is now going to open at 4 o'clock p.m. today, and the service starts at 5 p.m. There is a general ticket donation of $30. You can Zelle it, 813-391-4594. They have a program this afternoon, the McDonald's Sisters from out of Fayetteville, North Carolina, the Freeman Singers from Pahokee, Florida, Koisha and Promise from South Carolina, and Juanita Wanda Johnston from Augusta, Georgia. Amen. So go out and enjoy yourself on the 15th of August. That's coming up next week. Amen. Amen. Oh, magnify the Lord with me, and let us exalt his name together. You are cordially invited to join us as we celebrate Evangelist OKOH with the Musical Appreciation Service. And that will be August the 16th, 2026 at the St. John Missionary Baptist Church, 3200 5th Avenue South in St. Petersburg, Florida, where Pastor Jeffrey Tomlinson is the pastor. Time is at 5 p.m. Now, if you need some more information, you can contact Brother Jordan Myers at 813-378-7760. The Greater Faith Temple Church, located 11775 130th Avenue in Largo, where Pastor and First Lady Favor, they're having a men's and women's conference 2026. The theme is Walking Together in Unity. Do two walk together unless they have agreed to do so? From the book of Amos the 3rd chapter and the 3rd verse. With them, they have special guests, Saturday, August the 15th at 10 a.m. They have Minister Jackie Speckheights on Saturday, August the 15th at 10 a.m. They have Pastor Mike Carter and Dr. Pat Clark will be on Sunday, August the 16th at 4 o'clock p.m. That is at the Faith Temple Church in Largo, 11775 130th Avenue North in Largo, with Pastor and First Lady Favors is the host. Amen. Community Flea Market, yes, September the 19th, 2026, 10 a.m. to 1 p.m. Space rental is $50. It's bring your own table. You can contact First Lady Favors for more information. No telephone number, but the address is 11755
11775 130th Avenue in Largo. I'm looking for a telephone number. Okay. All right. That is set. Speak to me. Now, if you have your Bibles, please turn with me to our scripture lesson this morning. The Sunday school lesson is coming for August the 9th, 2026. It's coming from the book of Acts. Acts, the 6th chapter, the 7th to the 10th verse. The 7th chapter, the 54th to the 6th verse. The topic for today, a dirty job. Now, I got that topic, and I said, what kind of dirty job? I don't do no dirty job. Y'all know what y'all saying. But it's a scripture. It's right on time for us Christians, us the followers of Christ. A dirty job. The unified topic is talking about Stephen, an early interpreter of Christianity, and he was clarified the truth message of God's work through by the Holy Spirit. He was clarifying it in this lesson, okay? The true message of God's word through the Holy Spirit. And when we talk about dirty job, you're talking to the lowest of the lowest. People don't want to get their hands dirty, get their clothes dirty, and doing the nastiest job you can think of, the dirtiest job you can think of. But I'm telling you, Jesus Christ worked. And this lesson is going to tell us how, as Christians, sometimes it's hardship to tell the truth. And they call that the dirty job too, to tell the truth, to speak the truth. And you need to know, you have to have the Holy Spirit within you to speak God's word. And this is what Stephen did, sometimes calling Stephen in the Bible, he was speaking the truth. He was clarifying the truth message of God's word by the Holy Spirit, that God had empowered him, equipped him. And that is one of our text lesson outlines this morning. It's talking about, did I say the scripture lesson? The scripture lesson is coming from Acts, the 6th chapter, 7th to the 10th verse, and the 7th chapter, the 54th to the 60th verse. And the first text outline talked about equipped by the Spirit, at Acts, the 6th chapter, 7th to the 10th verse. And the second outline is violent. It was the violent reaction to the truth. The violent reaction to the truth. Acts, the 7th chapter, the 54th to the 58th chapter. And the faithful to the end. Acts, the 7th chapter, 59 to the 60th verse. The main thought says, Stephen, full of grace and power, did great wonders and signs among the people, Acts the 6th chapter and 8. He was full of grace and power. Underline that. He was full of grace and power. And he did great wonders and signs or miracles among the people. Great. Grace and power. Full of it. God had equipped him to be full in verse 8. Full of grace and power. He did it with grace. He did it with love and kindness. But God gave him the power to do the great wonders and signs among miracles among the people. The unified principle tells that people may hesitate to speak up and take action even when their beliefs are called into question. How many of that? You've got to shy back. When those false prophets or those know-it-alls or those people that they speak stronger than you, you kind of fall back, hesitate to take action, even when your belief is called into question. You got to be full of grace and power. You got to be full of the Holy Spirit to stand up and speak the truth. What specs a readiness to act on and speak the truth? Well, Stephen, full of grace and power of the Spirit, was equipped to defend his faith and speak the truth of God's word. How many of us can stand in the mirror and see the fullness of God, the filling of the Holy Spirit with the graciness and the power that God has given us, truly given us to speak the truth
about God's word, to stand on your faith, to stand on your belief, to trust in God, that he will help you to speak the word that he has given you to whomever you're facing, whoever you're witnessing to. And they have questions. Let me tell you, they have questions. And you got to be equipped. You got to be ready, be empowered with the word of God. You got to be empowered with the spirit of God. You got to be proud, the Holy Spirit, to speak the truth, to stand up, regardless what opposition, opponents come your way. In our lesson, and it's going to get into the lesson, speaking of that in our Sunday school lesson, but I'm trying to give you a synopsis of what we as disciples and followers of Christ, we got to be prayed up. We got to be studied up. We got to make sure it is in our spirit and our souls and embedded in our bodies to do what they sometimes call the dirty work, the dirty job, to speak the truth, okay? And lesson aim for us today, we will follow the ministry of Stephen as he serves, preaches, and defends the Christian faith as empowered and guided by the Holy Spirit. Somebody say Holy Spirit. Underline that word. Put it in your heart. The Holy Spirit, okay? Not on your power, not on your what you think is right, but the Holy Spirit, ultimately becoming the he came the first Christian matriarch to do the speaking, the truth about God, about the gospel. He was a faithful witness of Jesus Christ and the truth of the truth of God through suffering and the death as his faith. He went through something. Sometimes we have to go through the humiliation, go through the abuse of people, but stand on the truth that you are empowered and guided by the Holy Spirit. Don't let the flesh get in the way. You got to be embedded with that in your heart and your mind, deepen in your heart, in your soul, in your spirit. And even in our lesson this morning, talked about our life aim. We will better understand. This is what we're going to get the aim. We want to better understand the cost of true discipleship, learning the importance of being equipped by God upon seeking again, underline that word, put it in your heart, the Holy Spirit. We got to seek God. We got to seek his Holy Spirit and let it be embedded in our heart, deeper in our soul and our spirit, that we know when we stand up against opposition and we're speaking God's word and speaking the truth, we need to know the scriptures and being voiced about the teaching of God, sharing them at every opportunity that we get. Every day. Every time we speak, we see someone speak. We want to speak the truth, speak the word. But we got to be seeking the Holy Spirit. We got to have it in our heart. We got to harbor it in our hearts and mind, soul, and spirit, embedded in our hearts, that we are going to stand firm. We're going to speak it through the Holy Spirit, seeking the Spirit and voicing about the teaching of God, the real witnesses of being, of making disciples, of making believers, that we know that God's word will stand on its own and we be embedded with the Holy Spirit, and the Holy Spirit is leading and guiding us, and we're being witnesses to the Holy Spirit. Now in Acts 6:17 and 7:54-60, it talked about a dirty job and Stephen's a faithful witness for the Lord, equipped by the Holy Spirit. When Acts 6:7-10, the church of Jerusalem was growing rapidly, and the apostle dedicated the task of caring for widows and seven men, including Stephen, who was full of faith and power to perform miracles among them. This dirty job that they had to do, they had to serve tables, resolve disputes, and they also disputed different things to people to help people. It was not a glamorous job. It was not something that you would think a deacon would do or a high position person in the church, but it was essential for the church to function that way back so the apostle could do what? Preach the word. It's not always the pastor got to go out and do all those
the jobs of witnessing to members or seeing the sick. I'm going to get it real, okay? If you are empowered with the Holy Spirit and by the grace of God, and he empowers you with the word of God to go out to speak or pray for the sick and shut in, or to help someone that's in need, then I always have to call on the power. That's a traditional thing we all grew up with all the time. His job is to preach. It's to preach the word of God. So, but we had in the Bible, seven men were pointed out to fill of the Holy Spirit to do what they call the dirty job. But they was ambassadors for the Lord. They was to help, to be the arms and the legs of the pastor, to help him and let him concentrate on his function of preaching and teaching the word. Amen. Amen. And I knew I got to get out here. I got to get away from this. But that was some of our lesson this morning. And the other thing was that it violated the validation reaction of the truth. People was opposing Stephen, but he was appointed to show that God was was the originator, and even humble enough to serve and to advance the gospel, even though it was a dirty job. It says that it pointed out to the reality that witnessing that faith is not always easy or popular. Witnessing the faith is not always easy or popular. But he had, again, he was humbled, he had courage, and he had reliance. See that word again, the Holy Spirit. He relied on the Holy Spirit, and he had to do it with eloquency and wisdom, which had to overpower some of his opponents, the people that didn't want to hear from him. But instead of treating and retreating, retreating what he was saying, they conspired to have him arrested. And in our lesson this morning, arrested, which illustrated faith often means standing firm in the face of opposition. I used that word a couple of times, even when it leads to persecution. I got to leave it. But they had truth. They had a reaction to the truth. They had a violent reaction to the truth. They didn't want to hear that. But Stephen was brought before the Sanhedrin and was charged with blasphemy. And he was accused of speaking against Moses and God and the temple, and was predicted that Jesus would destroy the temple. But rather than defending himself by pointing fingers, Stephen offered a powerful witness, a sermon that he told about Israel, history as a story of God. Faithfulness in our lesson this morning. And he fulfilled that prophecy in Jesus. Amen? Amen. Again, he speaks not just to defend it. He had a proclamation of the gospel. He was empowered with it. God had proved him to do that. I gotta leave this. I can't do faithful. But he was faithful to death. He was faithful. And the key word that he was stoned to death. And the text told us that the word that God was increased, that the numbers of disciples was multiplied, that the church grew, making disciples and believers of God. That means doing the dirty job, standing for Christ, can cause one life become, but can also bring the gospel to a wider audience. It did. It brought the eyes open to other people to realize that the job of faithfulness is not everybody, it's not for everyone, but those that can call, that called by God is the worthy of the call. And in Acts 6, 7, and 10, and 7, 54 to 60 teaches that the dirty job of faithfulness, witness, serving, defending, and sacrificing for the gospel is both humble and heretic. And it is through such service that God's kingdom grows. God's kingdoms grow. So true disciples mean entrusting one soul to Christ while living a life that embodies the love of Christ, empower others to know him. Stand fast. Stand faithful. Be faithful. Do the job. Be a servant. Servant is sacrifice. Service is, it will cost you something. A faithful, it will always be trans. It has to be a faith defendance in a deep inward spiritual change from the world of life
to that reflects God. We have to have that. And Stephen speaks of, and the death became a major change of a spiritual transformation for the spreading of the gospel. It had to take perseverance. You have to stand true to God's word and refuse to do anything else. Even doing hardship is essential. Somebody got to do the dirty job of faithfulness. It's not for everyone, as I said, but it's for those that hold out and stand on the promise of God and be equipped through the Holy Spirit, that be able to show the example of what it takes to convert new believers and make disciples, building the kingdom of God. This is what our lesson is telling us about, how to be a true, how to tell the truth gospel to those that are lost, that no matter what it costs us, we're going to stand on God's word. I got to leave that alone. But it was good this yesterday studying it. It was good defending God's word, that you got to be equipped no matter what you go through, opposition you come about. But you know you are standing on God's promises, standing with the Holy Spirit that's embedded in your soul, mind, body. You got to be prayed up. You got to study the word. You got to get an understanding. And God's grace and power that he gives us to stand and be a true witness for him as we build the body of kingdom, God's kingdom, with the word of God. And no matter what it is, that is not an easy job. But if you have power with the Holy Spirit and grace and courage and humility and long suffering with God, with Jesus Christ, you will be able to stand and be a witness for the Lord. God bless you. I love you to life. May God heaven smile upon you today. I truly invite you to come and join us this morning at the Shiloh Missionary Baptist Church, located 12355 118th Street North in the city of Largo, with Pastor Edward B.B. Hobson is our pastor, First Lady Latasha Hobson, a married to Pastor Willard D. McClendon, First Lady Sister Lois McClendon, entire body of Christ at Shiloh Missionary Baptist Church. We invite you to study with us this morning at 8:30 a.m. A dirty job from the book of Acts. Amen. And amen. Come and let's get empowered with the Holy Spirit, seeking the Holy Spirit, asking God to give us an understanding of his word, being prayerfully, being prayed up, being studied God's word, that he can equip us to be a witness for him by spreading the true gospel of the word of God, to win discipleship, to win the believers on, to build the kingdom of God. Amen. Join us this morning at 8:30 a.m. Don't forget about 10 o'clock a.m. You're welcome to join us at 10 to our powerful service this morning. A man and woman who's going to write, divide the word of truth. And also in our praise and worship service, to give thanks God, give his praise and give glory back to him for what he has done and he will do. And praying for one another to be empowered with the Holy Spirit. Amen. Amen. To be a witness for the Lord. Don't forget about on Wednesday. At Wednesday, 12 o'clock noon, Pastor Emeritus McClendon to bring us a powerful word to the middle of the week to help us continue to be a witness for the Lord, to stand up for the truth, to speak the truth, that we can win lost souls, that we can, change somebody's lives. Amen. In Jesus' name, with the Holy Spirit guiding us, we can do it and stand up for righteousness. So that's 12 o'clock noon. Turn it on your device, however you can get it. And from 5 to 7 p.m., our community dining, you're welcome to join us in community dining. We can sit down and share a meal together and share the word of God with you, that we can empower each other to be a better Christian, a better leader, a witness for the Lord, for those that are living outside of God's kingdom, that we can be fellowship with them and bring them over to know that Lord is their Savior, is their everything that they need. Amen. So don't forget, at 6:30 p.m., we have prayer meeting followed by Bible study at 7 o'clock p.m. Amen. Happy birthday to everyone who's celebrating a birthday, and happy anniversary today if you're celebrating the anniversary birthday on this Sunday, August the 9th. And this week, we say happy birthday and happy anniversary to you. Don't forget to pray for our sick and shut in all over. There's so many that are sick and shut in the hospital, in the nursing home, incarcerated, home not feeling well, and all our bereavements going through a heartbreak in these days and time. We need to continue to pray a fervent prayer, a prayer that God will hear
and answer prayer. His will be done. Love you. May God bless you. It's my prayer. I think I know what I got here. I'm going to thank God for everything that he does for me, everything he is for me, because he is a way maker. I am a true believer that he will make a way, and he better days are coming, and he will be right there wherever you are. He never leave us nor forsake us.

Hallelujah. I'm going to praise the Lord. I have the chance I get, and I'm going to speak the truth. I'm going to be a witness of the true gospel every time I get a chance. May God bless you. Keep you. I got to leave you now. Make room for Pastor Talbot of St. John Missionary Baptist Church, Emeritus Pastor. We say good morning to you, Pastor Talbot, and all my brothers and sisters at St. John Missionary Baptist Church. And to all of you, as well as my voice can be heard, my brothers and sisters, I love you to life. May God bless you and keep you. We ought to praise the Lord. Every chance we get a chance we get, and speak the truth. Stand up for holiness. Stand up for righteousness. Be empowered by God's grace and the Holy Spirit that you can stand and speak the truth and witness to someone. Amen. But, oh, glory, hallelujah. But you got to live the lifestyle of being humble and being, well, servant of the Lord. Even though the opposition is hard sometimes, but you got the Holy Spirit to lead and guide and direct you. Amen. Don't touch that dial, because St. John Missionary Baptist Church is coming up momentarily with Pastor Baba. Good morning, good morning, good morning. Hallelujah. I don't.

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1: And Tampa Bay, the old clock on the wall now sits at 7 a.m. in the morning. It is now time for the St. John Missionary Baptist Church Early Morning Inspirational Service with your host, Pastor the Reverend Dr. Fleming Tarver. We do say a pleasant good morning to you, Dr. Tarver, and to all the St. Johnians.

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I am Pastor Fleming Tarver, and our services for this Sunday morning, as always, church school begins at 9:30 a.m., and worship service begins at 11 a.m. Message, I believe, this morning will be brought by our pastor, Reverend Troy Adams Sr. And he did a marvelous job on the workshop in our revival last week. Amen. And Pastor White did a marvelous job in preaching every night last week. We had a glorious time in the name of the Lord. And Pastor Troy Adam always bring a powerful message each Sunday morning. He's preaching on unity, amen, in the church family, and he's doing a marvelous job in that section on unity. So we'll see you this morning, amen. That's right, we'll see you this morning. Be there, and let's be on time. Let's go in prayer.

will we go to our church school lesson. Our Father, in the name of Jesus the Christ, thank you for being a mighty God, a good God, a blessing God. Thank you, Master, our Savior. You've been there for us all of these years. You never left us yet. You was there when we strayed away, but you was still there. Thank you for the leaders of your country. Let them think through your mind and see through your eyes what you would have them to say and what you would have them to do in doing your will for your church body. We praise your name. We love you. Amen. And we thank you for everything that you are doing, you have done, and promised to do. For you promised never to leave us nor forsake us. So we have faith that you will be there. We need you, Lord, in times like these. We need you to shower your blessing down on us, to be that fence around us, taking care of us, leading us not some of the way, but all the way. So we thank you. Thank you for the leaders of your country again. Thank you for pastors and preachers in our church body and in other church bodies here in the Clearwater, Largo, Safeter Harbor, and Tarpon Spring, Tampa, St. Petersburg, amen, area. Thank you for these pastors and these teachers and these leaders, these preachers, in the name of Jesus Christ. Thank you for this radio station staff, management, amen, that blessing us with this radio on the air each and every Sunday morning for such a long time. Thank you. Thank you. Thank you. In Jesus' name, amen and amen. Now our church school for this third Sunday morning. Amen. Is it third Sunday morning? No, Tava, it's second Sunday morning. Amen. And we asking all our church family to be there if they can, please. Amen. So let's go to our lesson from Acts, the 6th chapter, verses 7 through 10. Acts, the 7th chapter, verses 54 to verses 60. Our topic for our church school lesson, a dirty job. And I want to use for my topic, same scripture text, but I want to use a spirit-filled witness. Can you say that with me? A spirit-filled witness. Well, will the witness please take the stand? The Supreme Court of Heaven has subpoenaed every believer to appeal for testimony during his or her natural life. The court is always in session. And your jurisdiction is universal. So, there is no special time or place where the witness is called upon to testify. He or she is to testify night and day. At work or at play, at home and abroad, to the high and the low, to the rich and the poor. We are on duty, on the witness stand, to tell somebody about Jesus Christ.
Who can save? Who can? Why don't y'all give us a big round of applause?

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And they couldn't go downtown in shoes and clothes and all this one time. I wanted to go to school to get what they didn't have. I went sometime with holes in my shoe. 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
1: You, Lord.
0: I got a few.

Tampa Bay for the last past 30 minutes. You and I have been listening to the St. John Missionary Baptist Church Early Morning Inspirational Service with your host, Pastor, the Reverend Dr. Fleming Tarver. 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Tampa Bay, you do keep it locked for the second and final edition of the Morning Star Gospel Hour coming up momentarily.

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1: And Tampa Bay, the clock now sits at 7:30 in the a.m. It is now time for the second and final edition of the Morningstar Gospel Hour with your host, Sister Wanda McCarthy, along with Mother Jean Daniels. And a pleasant good morning to each of you.

Abba Father, our Father who art in heaven, hallowed be thy name, thy kingdom come, thy will be done here on earth as it is in heaven. Give us this day our daily bread, and forgive us our debt as we forgive our debtors. Lead us not into temptation, but deliver us from all the sin and evil. For thou art thy kingdom, the power, the glory, forever and ever. Heavenly Father, we come to you this morning on this blessed Sunday morning, lifting our hearts and our minds, our souls and spirit to you, Father, knowing, God, that you are in complete control. Father, we come to say thank you right now for just bringing us through all last week up into this present time. As we all slumbered and slept last night, you kept watched over us. You kept all the hurt, harm, or danger from entering into our room. You even made death behave, Father, and you opened our eyes to see a brand new day, a brand new Sunday, new mercy and grace, God. We just thank you. Thank you, God, because this is such a blessing to wake us up this morning to knowing, Father, that you are on our side. You never leave us nor forsake us, God. So we look to the hills when with our help come from you. Lord, we're dependent on you for everything. Our faith to overcome fear. Favor that you open doors. We give you thanks and praise for forgiveness that you set us free, God, when you sent your son to Calvary Cross to die for our sin. And we're going to focus on what God is doing right now. Forgetting about those things of yesterday, but right now, God, that you are favoring us to be here today. So, God, we say thank you. God, we say thank you, thank you, thank you. We give you all the praise. We give you all the glory. We just thank you for what all you're doing, your fruitfulness and everything that you do for us, God. So we thank you, Father. We start a fresh week and faith and focus on you, God. And God, thanking you for just bringing us through. And right now, God, at this moment, God, we want to give you praise, God. We want to just put our hearts and minds on you, God, because of your love and your peace and your joy and your help and our health and blessings that you bring our way, God. We say thank you. Thank you. Oh, glory, hallelujah. Thank you. Thank you right now. If you continue to pray for those that are sick and shut in, those that are home not feeling well, those that are in the hospital, those that are in a nursing home, those that are incarcerated, those that are going through a bereavement, a loss of a loved one, the emptiness in their heart, in their soul, in their spirit. Give them joy, unspeakable joy. Oh, Father God, joy will come in the morning, God. If they're crying right now, but they look to you and call on your name and let you come in and sup with them for a little while, you'll give them peace. You'll give them joy. You'll give them happiness. You'll put a smile on their face right now, God, in the name of Jesus. Knowing that you, God, your will was done all in our lives that last week, God. You kept us all through the week, God. Those are just standing on your word and your promise and being faithful to witness for you what you have done for us all that, what you're doing for us right now. Tell somebody about the goodness of Jesus and how he brought you over, how you changed your life, how you accept him as your savior, and you let him come into your life and change all that worldly world that you used to live in, God. He forgave us for all of our sins and everything that we've done. He continues to do it. So, God, we say thank you right now, God. Keep us in perfect peace. Let your Holy Spirit embody in our bodies and our lives and everything that we do, that lead us and guide us with your grace and your power, that when we get an opportunity to witness, God, that we could tell somebody about the true gospel of Jesus Christ, how we made it over, how he brought us through, how he keep on keeping us. Hallelujah. Lord, I thank you this morning. Thank you, God, for your word this morning. In the name of Jesus. Hallelujah. Somebody has to be a servant. Somebody has to sacrifice. Somebody has to be a witness for you, God. So use me, God, to your glory, God. In the name of Jesus. Hallelujah. I just thank you right now. Thank you for the radio ministry, God, that you enable us to do here at WTN 1340, that something will be said or played or heard or prayed about, that someone will receive you as that person to say, hear the word of God and say, I yield, I yield, I yield
in Jesus' name, oh God, and come and join some fellowship, join some Bible believing teaching ministry of God to learn more, to grow more, to be more and more like you, God, in the name of Jesus. Lord, just bless us right now. Bless us in your work. Bless us in doing your will, God. Every Sunday that we come here, God, be equipped us, God, to be a witness for you, God, in the mighty name of Jesus. Lord, we love you. We praise you. We worship you in spirit and truth this morning. So let these words of my mouth and the meditation of my heart, hallelujah, thank you, Jesus, be acceptable in thy sight. Oh, God, let your will be done. In Jesus' name I pray. Amen, amen, and amen. To God be the glory for the things that he is doing, the things that he has done, and what his will we be done in our lives. If we be fed through his true gospel, fed through the true word, and receive it with the power of the Holy Ghost that embeds our heart, deepen in our hearts and soul and spirit, that we'll live and be obedient to according to God's will, his word. Our lifestyle will be changed from this old world. Amen, amen, amen. I thank God for his word. I thank God for his wisdom and knowledge and understanding. And God, I know, I don't remember what I had now. Hold on. I put one in. I did. And I started praying. Yep, that's it. Thank you, God. And I know God will work it out. So he is the great, great physician for everybody. And God will continue to be on our side. Everything you turn and say, God is on our side, on my side.

0: With God on our side, we can't lose. Got to go to Studio B. Mother Daniels is sitting in to give us a word this morning. We say good morning to you, Mother.
1: Good morning. Good morning. Our scripture today comes from, prayer has already been established, Jonah, the second chapter. And I'm going to just read the start at the first verse. Then Jonah prayed unto the Lord, his God, out of the fish belly, and said, I cried by reason of mine affliction unto the Lord, and he heard me out of the belly of hell, cried I, and thou heardest my voice, for thou hast cast me into the deep, in the midst of the seas, and the floods compassed about me. All thy billows and thy waves passed over me. Then I said, I am cast out of thy sight, yet I look again toward thy holy temple. The water compassed me about, even to the soul. The depths closed me round about. The weeds were wrapped about my head. I went down to the bottoms of the mountain. The earth with its bars was about me forever. Yet hast thou brought up my life from corruption, O Lord my God. When my soul fainted within me, I remembered the Lord, and my prayer came in unto thee, into thine own holy temple. They that observe lying vanity forsake thy mercy, but I will sacrifice unto thee with the voice of thanksgiving. I will pay that I have vowed. Salvation is of the Lord. And the Lord spake unto the fish, and it vomited out Jonah upon the dry land. That lets me know, and I really feel that, and I believe that whatever God has in store for us, that's what we will get. He knows the whole plan of all of our lives. And we look at Jonah, but just like he did Jonah, he'll do the same thing for us. But we know that he is a deliverer, but he was delivered. But he had to go through what he had to go through. And we got to go through what we have to go through. And God knows just how much we can bear. Good morning, Pastor and Sister McCree. Good morning, my St. Matthew's family. We love you. We see you shortly. God bless you is our prayer.
0: Announcements for this morning briefly. Don't forget today at 4 o'clock p.m. at Bethlehem Missionary Baptist Church presents Servants Day Fellowship at 4 o'clock p.m. The guest church is New Pleasant Grove Missionary Baptist Church in St. Petersburg, where Pastor Thomas is the speaker, and the theme is A Call to Serve, Ephesians 4:1. Also on August the 15th, the 16th worship service will be held at the Northside Missionary Baptist Church, 5706 North 40th Street in Tampa, Florida, where Pastor Harrington is the pastor. They have the McDonald sisters from Fairbairn, North Carolina, the Freeman Gospel Singers from Peoria, Florida, Kiosha and the Promise from South Carolina, and Sister Juanita Wanda Johnston from Augusta, Georgia. Also, Greater Faith Temple Church in Largo, located 11775 130th Avenue in Largo, Men's and Women's Conference 2026, theme Walking Together in Unity, from the Book of Amos, the third chapter and the third verse. August the 15th at 10 o'clock in the morning, they have Minister Jackie Spycat. And a Saturday the 15th at 10 a.m. also, they have two speakers at 10 a.m. Pastor Mike Carton. And also on Sunday the 16th at 4 o'clock p.m., they have Dr. Pat Clark. Don't forget to go out and be with them on those dates. Your host, Pastor, and First Lady Favor is the pastor of Greater Faith Temple. They also have a community flea market coming up in September the 19th, 2026, from 10 a.m. to 1 p.m. You will need want to rent a space. It's $50, and you have to bring your own table. You can contact First Lady favors for more information. You need to get a telephone number for her. But they're located 11775 130th Avenue North in Largo. Don't forget about on August the 16th at St. John Missionary Baptist Church, 3200 5th Avenue South in St. Petersburg, where Pastor Jeffrey Tomlinson is the pastor. At 5 p.m., there'll be a musical celebration appreciation for Evangelist OKAH. So they're inviting you all to come out and be with them. If you want some more information or RSVP, you need to call Brother Jordan Myers at 813-378-7760. Those are announcements for today. May God bless you and keep you is our prayer. Don't forget to join us at Shiloh this morning if you'd like to come and worship with us in spirit and truth, serving God. But pay off after a while. We're going to be a servant of the Lord. We're going to do the dirty way. We're going to speak the true gospel. Amen. Come study with us this morning. Amen. Empower us with the Holy Spirit and God's grace and his love that we can share God's word. Amen. Join us this morning at 8:30 a.m. for our church school. Amen. From the book of Acts, the dirty job. Amen. Somebody got to do it and tell the truth. Amen. You may have some opposition. You may have some reluctance, but tell the truth and live the truth. Amen. As God. So join us this morning at 8:30 a.m. Our 10 o'clock worship service at 10 o'clock a.m. Come join our praise and worship service. Think of our youth today. Our youth is serving today. Yes, they are. Second Sunday, youth is serving today. So come on, let's give God praise while our youth out there. They are coming reunited back to do the service of the Lord and worship service. So come, we give God praise for them. And that's at 10 o'clock a.m. And don't forget on Wednesday at 12 o'clock noon, an inspiration message, midday, midweek. Inspiration message to continue us on this Christian journey to tell the truth, to spread the good news, to tell about the gospel of Jesus Christ. Amen. Amen. Truth and in spirit and love. Pastor McClendon will share a word with us on Wednesday at 12 o'clock p.m. via your electronic device. Don't forget from 5 to 7 p.m. we have our community dining. You want a meal? You need a meal? Just come on by and visit with us and sit and eat and dine with us and have a little chit-chat over while we have a dining fellowship together. Amen? Amen. All right. We're going to give God praise and give God glory and thank you, though, that it do come by and join us. We thank God for you and just bring somebody with you. Amen. And we'll enjoy Jesus together. And you can join us at 6:30 p.m. for our prayer meeting. We'll pray for you. We're going to pray for you. You pray for us. Join us at 6:30 for our prayer meeting and our Bible study at 7 o'clock p.m. May God bless you and keep you. That is at the Shiloh Missionary Baptist Church, 12355 118th Street North in the city of Largo, where Pastor Edward B.B. Hobson is our pastor. First Lady is Latasha Hobson, Emeritus Pastor, Pastor Willard D. McClendon Jr., First Lady Emeritus Sister Lois McClendon, and in time body of Shiloh Missionary Baptist Church, the church that's growing together, ministering together, serving together in God's word to build his kingdom. Amen. He'll join us if you would like to. Please, you're more than welcome. Open arms. So we say happy birthday to each and every one of you that's celebrating a birthday. Happy anniversary if you're celebrating an anniversary. Don't continue to pray for the sick and shut in all around you, whether in the hospital, at home, in nursing home, rehab, incarcerated, our bereavement family. Keep lifting up them before the Lord. A fervent prayer, God will answer. If you trust and believe in him and walk by faith and not by sight, God will hear and answer prayer. Amen. Amen. He's a prayer answer, God. Amen. Amen. Whatever you need, God got it. May God bless you. Keep it. Don't touch that down. I see Sister Lillian Evans over in Studio B. She's coming on momentarily with more gospel music, with gospel explosion, more the word, more announcements. And we just want to say good morning to her and good morning to each and everyone. Please stay with us all day. You know Chip Collins coming on and Bishop Baldwin is coming on right after. So we would love you to stay. So may God bless you and keep you is our prayers. Now I'm paying something about a McDonald's sister because I see they're coming on program here. Our testimony. I don't know. But we're going to live in, Joy, if you got a testimony, you know what they're talking about. Amen? Amen. Till next Sunday morning, may God bless you and keep you as my pride. I love you to life. And keep looking to the hills from with all of our help come. You pray for me and I pray for you. And that's what Christians ought to do. Amen?

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2: And Tampa Bay, the clock on the wall now sits at 8 a.m. in the morning. It is now time for the first edition of the Original Gospel Explosion Radio Ministry with your host, Sister Lillian Evans. And we do say a pleasant good morning to you. At this time, Tampa Bay, we do go out to our phone lines where Pastor Felix McCullough is standing by for the morning prayer. And we do say a pleasant good morning to you, Pastor Felix McCullough. You are now on the air.
3: Good morning. I greet you with the love of Christ, the Lord, who is our Savior, our Redeemer, our Healer, and our Peacemaker. We just want to thank God for allowing us to see another day that we never seen before. Thank you, God, for food and shelter and being able to breathe, being able to walk, being able to talk, see, hear, smell, and think. Those are the faculties of the body. We want to thank God for his grace and for his mercy. God is good. In the name of Jesus, I was just pondering this morning, thinking about back in the day when the neighbors, it took a village to raise our children, how we shared back in the day, how we loved and everyone got along. You could go to the neighbors next door, and if you were hungry, they would feed you. Even when kids got in trouble, the whole neighborhood chastised the children. But now we live in different times. All of that has practically vanished away. The Bible says, find the old path. Find the old path in the name of Jesus. Lord, I pray, Lord God, for love, for more love in the neighborhoods all over America. I pray for peace in America in the name of Jesus. I pray for peace of those that are listening to my voice right now, that their mind would be transformed, that it would be rejuvenated, that they would be revived and revived, Lord God. In the name, I feel someone's getting peace right now. In the name of Jesus, Lord, touch from the struggles of life that they're having, the trials and tribulation over and over and over again. Seems like there is no breakthrough, but God, you are the breakthrough. In the name of Jesus, I pray for the finances of those that are listening to me right now, that are living from paycheck to paycheck. Lord, let a miracle be performed, Lord. Work on, heal them. Heal their finances right now, Lord God, that they will stay afloat, Lord God, that they will have surplus, Lord God, in the name of Jesus. There's someone out there that's looking for a house. I feel prophetic. The Lord told me to tell you to go look for that house next week. It is yours. There was a young man that's looking for a job, and it seemed like there was no hope. The Lord say, he has a job for you. Also, he wants you in the ministry. Hallelujah. There's a grandparent, a grandmother that's been worried about her grandkids. The Lord said, he's answering your prayer. Hallelujah. There's a pastor out there that just don't know which way to turn. Seems like the congregation is not giving him enough money, and seems like the struggle. The Lord said that the struggle is his, and your breakthrough is on the way. The Lord said, be still and know that I am God. Lord, I pray for President Trump today, Lord, that his heart will be soft and that he will get a hold of the Holy Ghost, Lord God, to run this country how it should be ran by Jesus Christ. I pray for the senators and the Republicans and the Democrats that they would get to know you, Lord God, that this country will be born again of the word that in God we trust, Lord. I pray for the children across America and the world that's been abused and being used or touching, Lord God. Let the angels of God be around them. And

the name of God. I pray for the police department, those that are racist, Lord God, against each other, Lord, binded by the blood of Jesus, that they would do their job honestly and out of a good heart in the name of Jesus. I pray for that murderer and that gambler, Lord God, that thief, that robber, in the name of that girl on the street, that they would find Christ speedy and in a hurry, Lord God. In the name of Jesus, I pray for those on this radio station that are allowing me to pray every Sunday, that you will bless them, that you will heal the family, that you will heal the body, that you will grant them their heart's desire, Lord God, that you will heal their body, that you will open up doors to them in the name of Jesus. God is a good God. Tell someone you love them. Tell God you love him. Tell your mother, your father you love them, and your sisters and your brother, your auntie, your grandparents, and your uncles. Tell them you love them. Tell yourself you love yourself, because love is the most powerful weapon that Jesus uses against the enemy. God bless you. Till next Sunday.

A very pleasant good morning to our drummer, Michael Holstrom, Largo, Florida, Diane Pinkney from Pant City, Florida, and my goddaughter, Marilyn Wickham from Largo, Florida. Good morning to you. Wait, I got a new way of walking.

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We're going to go with our sponsorship, and then we're going to move right along. 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That concludes our sponsorship for this morning. And we're going to move right along.

Good morning, Tampa Bay. I got a lot going on here, but if we're going to do this this way, Anna Redding, good morning. Lucy Shipp, Reggie Hearns, and your lovely wife, my daughter, Dee Evans, there, all the way from Augusta, Georgia. Sharon Davis there, and the prophet, Andrew Mintz, is on with us. My niece, all the way from Central Florida, Olivia DeWeese. We're going to do a little stuff here, and my sister passed away, but I'm still going to do what I need to do. And Chosen Patricia, good morning to you. We're gonna stop the music just for a minute because I want to get something out of the way, so we're gonna do something different, and then we're gonna come back with our traveling shoes. All right. All right, on our prayer list on today, we got Missionary Betty Mumford, Deacon William Johnson, and Willie Ruth Walker Taylor, and Brother Johnny Alpack over there in Palmetto. Birthday blessing goes out to Dolores Vaden, celebrating her 85th birthday, and to Tony Shelley, and to the late Freddie Lee Harvey Sr. Happy heavenly birthday on the other show. And coming up August the 12th, our drummer from Grady and the Apostles out of St. Petersburg, Florida, Michael Holston. The drummer, and my son, Brother Greg Harvey, on the 13th of August. And we're going to move right along. It goes out to the Marshall family and the passing of our beloved sister, Betty Jean Marsh. And all of you all know her because she's from Largo. And my mom, they call her Big Mama out of me, right there in the first house on the left when you turn into Martin Terrace. And to my godmama, Mary Hawkins, Willie Ruth Taylor, Charlie Bill Akins, Francis Calhoun, Georgia Pritchett, Evangelist Leola Tyler, Mother Pearl Davis, Auntie Leola Davis, and Mama Rose Johnson. Tierra Dallas Funeral Cremation Services is located 1479 South MLK, Clearwater, Florida. Arrangements forthcoming for Danny R. Wells will be announced later by the Wells family. Once finalized, arrangements for my sister Betty Jean Marshall are forthcoming. Keeping the family of Tori and Dee McCray lifted up in prayer, and Annie Lou Tucker lifted up in prayer. Keeping the family of Richard Miles lifted up in prayer, and the family of Deion Tracy Wright. A memorial service honoring Brandon P. Logan Life will be held at the Tierra Dallas Cremation Service, 1479 South MLK, Clearwater, Florida, on Saturday, August the 15th at 12 noon. All who would like to pay their respect and share in remembrance are welcome to attend. The families asked to assemble at the funeral home at 11:30 in the a.m. for the procession. And visitation for my sister Betty Jean Marsh of Largo, Florida, Friday, August the 14th at Tierra Dallas and Cremation Services, 1479 South MLK Avenue, Clearwater, Florida, time 5 p.m. to 7 p.m. Family lineup on Saturday, August the 15th at 10 a.m. at 11724 132nd Avenue North, Largo, Florida. In celebration of life service time beginning at 11 o'clock at the St. Mary Missionary Baptist Church, 2104 12th Street Southwest, Largo, Florida. Repass to follow in the church annex. Food donation may be dropped off in the annex at St. Mary Missionary Baptist Church beginning at 10 a.m. We're going to go and play you a little bit of music.

All right, we're going to go all the way up to Fredericksburg, Virginia, and Amarillo Rehabilitation Center up in Mobile, Alabama. Then we're going to turn around and come to the Devoted Dialysis Center in Hudson, Florida. Good morning. Everybody's waiting for this favorite song, Reverend Fleming Tauber and the original Florida Spiritualist out of the city of St. Petersburg, Florida. Good morning, Prophetess Patricia and the Georgia boy, Prophet Andrew Mintz is on, and the gospel, the promoter and the CEO from Pine Bluff Production, Clifton, Reverend Clifton Winston there. My drummer, Michael Hosa, Patricia Ann Arner there, Deacon William Johnson, your lovely sisters there, and Pastor Lee Boston all the way from Albany, Georgia. Good morning.

All right, Tampa Bay, I'm going to rearrange my program a little bit today, and we'll pick up everything back next week. If you don't hear your announcement, it's because we had an issue, and it's all getting fixed. So I will be back to my regular program on next week.

All right, Tampa Bay, for those who missed, and my sister Betty Jean Marshall, she passed away on August the 4th. And visitation from my sister Betty Jean Marshall of Largo, Florida, will be here Friday, August the 14th at Tiara Dennis Funeral and Cremation Services, 1479 South Martin Luther King Jr. Avenue, right here in Clearwater, Florida, from 5 p.m. until 7 p.m. Family lineup Saturday, August the 15th at 10 a.m. at 11724 132nd Avenue North, Largo, Florida. Celebration of Life on Saturday, service time, which is August the 15th at 11 o'clock in the a.m. at the St. Mary Missionary Baptist Church, 2104 North 12th Street Southwest, Largo, Florida. Repast to follow in the church annex. Food donation may be dropped off in the annex of St. Mary at beginning at 10 o'clock in the a.m. on that Saturday morning of the 15th. New Vision and Dream Ministries, 809 West Memorial Boulevard, Lakeland, Florida, where the pastor is Apostle Wesley Songbird Brooks. For more information, contact 1-912-215-1431. 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And Exit 30 out of Fort Lauderdale, Florida. And on that Sunday, August the 30th at 5 p.m., featuring Overseer Rose Hampton at 11 a.m. service from Atlanta, Georgia. 5 o'clock in the p.m., Bishop Boyd Harvey, South Carolina. And Apostle Jeff Harvey from Phoenix City, Alabama will be there. So see you at the events that they're having there. Y'all, that's the Georgia boy. Heavy load.

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You can contact her for bookings, or you can contact Mr. Lillian Evans. You can reach me at 727-919-7200. Good morning, Gospel Promoter Mary Blake there.

All right, Tampa Bay, we're going to do a drive-by. Our very own, the mighty Sons of Zion of St. Petersburg, Florida.

Good morning, Tula Ross. Thank you. And thank each and every one of you out for the prayers and the passing of my sister, Betty Jean Marshall, from Largo, Florida, and where the facility where she lived at was Martin Terrace. And she was a crossing guard for the Pinellas County Sheriff's Department here in Largo, Florida.

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I'm dedicating this song to my aunt, Thelma Wisdom. She sang this song everywhere she went, trying to tell men, women, boys, and girls to let it be real. Everything you do for the master, let it

All right, I got one request. I don't want to get in trouble this morning. Miss Willie Ruth Walker Taylor. She want to hear the William Brothers. I'm still here. And I tell you, I'm going to send out my daughter Dee Evans up from Augusta, Georgia. She's on here. And my son Craig Harvey from Largo, Florida. This is their favorite song. I'm still here.

pleasant good morning to the each of you all at about 9:20 in the a.m. I'm Bishop Al Baldwin on your gospel radio this morning. Not saying much this morning, but just giving you nothing but the best in good gospel music.

on 924 the AM. Once again, a pleasant good morning to the each of you. Bishop Al Baldwin on your gospel radio this morning. Giving you nothing but the best in good gospel music.

0: Williams along with his spiritual QC. At about 9:28 in the PM. 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Get it right, Bishop Ball. 9:28 in the AM. Every step I make, I'm gonna make it in the name of Jesus. Once again, a pleasant good morning to the each of you on this blessed Lord's Day. Pray that you're blessed. Pray that you're feeling blessed. Pray that you know that you know that you know that you're blessed, blessed, blessed on this blessed day. Happy birthday goes out to all of our birthday recipients, to those that are celebrating birthdays. Happy birthday goes out to you. If by chance you're celebrating your wedding anniversary, happy anniversary goes out to you as well. To all of our sick and shut-in, incarcerated listeners and bereaved families, as far as our voices can be heard, we hope that we play or say something this morning that will be a spiritual uplift to you on this blessed Lord's Day. We do want to send the program out to the Marshall family in the city of Largo in the passing of Betty Jean Marshall, who went home to be with the Lord on last week. Our prayers are with you, to Rachelle and to Pat and to the whole family, Sweetie Pie and Fatina and all y'all. Our prayers are with you all, that God will strengthen you. Ossie, Warren, our prayers are with you all, that God will strengthen you all as you go through this transitional period in your life. Do want to take this opportunity to say thank you to the each of you for your prayers, your calls, your text messages, checking in on me and my family during our time of bereavement and the funeralizing of my godmother on yesterday, Annie Tucker. I thank you so very much, my family, and I thank you. Your prayers, your calls, your text messages, they meant so much. Your Facebook messages, they mean so very, very much, and they do not go unnoticed. Amen. I may not be able to respond to all of them, but they don't go unnoticed. So I want to say thank you so, so very much to my church, Bethlehem Missionary Baptist Church. I know that some of you were able to make it on yesterday to support your pastor. I'm truly grateful to you. Thank you so very much. And to all of our family and friends, to all near and far, we thank you for whatever the part, amen, that you shared to help us through this grieving process. It is a process, amen, amen, but we know that God will bring us through, amen. So to my other God brothers and sisters, amen, we know that God will bring us through, amen, through this, and it left a charge on us, amen, but we know that God is faithful, amen, and we know that God will take care of us. Amen. We do want to say that the burial for Annie Lou Tucker will be on tomorrow at 1 p.m. at the Sunnyside Cemetery. That's located on 54th Avenue North in the city of St. Petersburg. That's the burial for Annie Lou Tucker will take place on tomorrow at 1 p.m. sharp at the Sunnyside Cemetery. That's located on 54th Avenue North in the city of St. Petersburg. Amen. So those that are able to, amen, be there, we invite you to come and share with us as we place her in her final resting place on tomorrow at 1 o'clock in the PM. Listen, Tampa Bay, all roads lead this afternoon to the Bethlehem Missionary Baptist Church that's located at 695 Elm Street in the city of Safety Harbor. On this afternoon, we will be celebrating, we'll be having our Stewards Fellowship service. Amen. So we invite you to come out and join with us at 4 o'clock in the PM. None other than the New Pleasant Grove out of St. Petersburg, along with Pastor Lannis Thomas, will be our guest preacher and guest church on this afternoon. Amen. Our theme, A Call to Serve. Amen. So we're looking forward to hearing a word from the Lord on this afternoon that will encourage us, amen, to stand fast in the calling and in the profession of our faith. Amen. So we're inviting you all to come out on this afternoon at 4 o'clock in the p.m. right there at the Bethlehem Missionary Baptist Church, located at 695 Elm Street in the city of Safety Harbor, where yours truly, Bishop Al Baldwin, I am the pastor. So come on out and share with us, amen, in this great service. Oh, magnify the Lord with me and let us exalt his name together. You are cordially invited to join us as we celebrate Evangelist Oko with a musical appreciation service. This will take place on Sunday, August the 16th. This will be held at the St. John Missionary Baptist Church, located at 3200 Fifth Avenue South in the city of St. Petersburg. Service time is at 5 o'clock in the p.m. The 16th Annual Praise and Worship Service, sponsored by Pastor Loretta Dunkley, will take place on this coming Saturday. This coming Saturday at the Northside Missionary Baptist Church, that's located at 5706 North 40th Street in Tampa. Doors will open at 4 o'clock in the p.m. The service will start at 5, featuring none other than the McDonald Sisters from Fayetteville, North Carolina. Was expecting a call from them at 9:30 this morning. However, they haven't called yet, but nevertheless, I'm sure they will be here on Saturday. The McDonald Sisters out of Fayetteville, North Carolina, along with the Freeman Gospel Singers out of Pahokee, Florida, Kanisha and Promise out of South Carolina, Juanita Johnson out of Augusta, Georgia, and a Manifestation of Praise out of Tampa will also be there. Now, tickets are $30. Amen. So y'all come on out this weekend, this Saturday. I will be the master of ceremony, the Lord's will, the Lord see fit. So y'all come and join us on this this Saturday. Amen. Amen. So once again, good morning to you, you, you, and you. Coming to the city of Tampa on this Saturday out of Fayetteville, North Carolina, none other than the McDonald Sisters. Lord, all I want to do is bless your name. In spite of what it looks like, in spite of what it feels like, in spite of what I'm going through, my emotional process, God, I just want to lift my hands and bless your name.
1: And
0: anybody got an attitude of gratitude this morning?
1: Hallelujah.
0: Anybody got an attitude of gratitude?
1: Bless your name.
0: Yeah, somebody ought to just bless him this morning.

0: everybody just want to bless his name this morning. Is there anybody this morning that got an attitude of gratitude? God, I thank you in spite of. Bless your name.
1: In the midst of hurt and pain.
0: God, even though things ain't going the way I want them to go, God, I still thank you.
1: I call him. Bless your
0: name. God, ain't got no money in my pocket and my bills are due. God, I thank you.
1: Bless your name. Jehovah Jireh.
0: God, the doctor ain't talking what I want to hear. But God, I still thank you.
1: You are bless your name.
0: Like everything is going down here. Seem like I take 5 steps forward and get knocked 20 steps back. But God, I bless your name. David's attitude was, I will bless the Lord at all times. And his praise,
1: I'm gonna bless your name,
0: shall continually be in my mouth. McDonald's sisters out of Fayetteville, North Carolina, in the city of Tampa, on this weekend, y'all, at 4 o'clock in the p.m. over at the Northside Missionary Baptist Church. I'll be there as the master of ceremony. Y'all come on out. Get those tickets at $30. Miss Pauline Lynn, Stephanie, I want y'all to get the Shiloh on time now. I don't want Bieber to be mad at me. So y'all get there on time and get there safely. Good morning to you.

every woman, man, boy, or girl, you gonna have to give your heart to Jesus. Fellas, I want y'all to take y'all time, make this real pretty for me.

0: But baby, old clock on the wall say, Bishop Baldwin, it's time for you to get up out of here. Hold on, hanging down. If you keep your get yourself to Safety Harbor. It's gonna be all right. Don't forget Tampa Bay. All roads lead to Safety Harbor this afternoon at 4 o'clock. 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I want a Servants Day Fellowship.
1: If you just trust me.
0: Oh, Tampa Bay, until next Sunday morning, if it's the Lord's will, I'll be back at 5 a.m. waking you up, getting you out of bed, getting you started on this blessed Lord's Day. But don't you go nowhere. Brother Chip Collins coming in at about 10:30. He's going to get you ready for church, take you up to the church doors, and he's going to be with you with church after church on this blessed Sunday morning.
1: I feel like
0: as you go through the week, as you go through the day, Tampa Bay, always remember that an idle mind, it is a devil's workshop. Right. You be blessed. Know that you're blessed. And you do have a God-blessed day.

0: With your host, Pastor Apostle Sarah Baker. At this time, Tampa Bay, we do take you out to our phone lines where Apostle Baker is standing by. And we do say a pleasant good morning to you, Apostle Baker. You're now on the air.
1: Good morning. Praise the Lord. Good morning, Radio Land. May God bless you. Hallelujah. Thank you, Jesus. Heavenly Father, in Jesus' name, we come before you, thanking and praising you for a new day. We thank you for all you watch over and check us while we slumber and slept. And we thank you for a mind to say thank you. Father, we thank you for salvation. We thank you for laying down your life for us one day and didn't stop there. You rose and give us victory. Father, we just thank you right now in the name of Jesus. We can't praise your name enough. We thank you for the trials and tribulations. We thank you for a good, and we thank you for that. It's not so good. But we give thanks for all things, Father. And we know that you are in control. So we lift up our eyes unto the hill from which come our help. And our help comes from you. And Father, we seek thy will as we go get prepared to go to the house of worship. We ask you, Heavenly Father, in Jesus' name, prepare our way. We ask you to go into the jailhouses and the privacy of people's homes, where someone may be bound or going through sickness in their body, afflicted. We ask for mercy, oh God. We ask you to touch and heal and deliver. Let the word of God come across the path with truth, oh God, with an understanding, Father, that they'll be able to run this race. And as we lift up our eyes unto you today, Father, we ask you, Lord God, to look on those, hallelujah, praise God, that about to give up. We ask you to deliver them. Look on the backside. Lord, we pray for them to return to the house of safety. Father, we ask you to stir up their pure mind and let them know there's no other way but to walk for you. And Father, we ask you to have mercy on our country. Deliver us from the snares of the enemy. Help us to have an ear to hear you, a heart to receive the word, and help us to forsake our way. Have mercy upon us. Lord, deliver us from ourselves. Give us the ear that we will hear, a heart to receive your word, and a mind that will rejoice you through it all. Father, we just thank you, and we praise your name. Look on those that are homeless, Lord God. We ask you to provide and make a way. Somebody needs a job, Lord. We ask you to give them employment, oh Father, in the name of Jesus. We ask you to make a way, Father. Encourage their hearts and honor their cry. Have mercy upon them, Lord, and deliver them, hallelujah, from themselves. Lord God, we thank you right now. We ask you to let your Holy Spirit continue to minister to us. Help us to be submissive unto it and obey, oh God. Help us to have an ear to hear. Lord, touch us in the name of Jesus. Lord, send a soul-winning revival through the land. Hallelujah, glory to God. Lord, we just thank you and we praise you. We can't give you enough honor. We appreciate you. Even the weather, Lord, we thank you how you protect us. Hallelujah. We ask for the mercy of God as your anger be displayed throughout the world. We ask you, Lord God, to send forth, hallelujah, the truth in our ear. Help us to desire you and seek after you with a pure heart. And Father, we thank you and we praise you. We can't give you enough honor. And we say yes, Lord, to thy will and thy way, that we will trust thee and obey. In Jesus' name we pray. Amen. Holy Father, we thank you. Praise ye the Lord. We say hello to Radio Land. May God bless you. Hallelujah. Praise God. So magnify the Lord with me, because he's great and truly praised. Praise Jesus. We're going to go in the book of Isaiah, say the Lord. Amen. Praise Jesus. Isaiah 1 and 21. Amen. Praise the Lord. Hallelujah. Because Zion is corrupt today. But God is also a healer if we turn from our ways. Amen. It's a falling away. The falling away is the church. The church have fallen away from God. Amen. Man is preaching philosophy and what he wants to preach. It's itching ears now. We can't get the truth no more. Nobody preach holiness.

but a very few of us left. Amen. Our love is white cold. Amen. It says, how is the faithful city becoming harlot? How have the church have betrayed, become a harlot? How we've turned so far from God. Now we have entertainment in the house of God. Amen. We tore down the altars in the house of God and made it a stage. It was full of judgment. Praise God. You stand for the righteousness of God. Live holy. Preach holiness. Nobody preach holiness no more. Very few of us. Righteousness lodged in her. In it. Praise God. You could go there and you could get comfort when you came to the house of God. Now you go there, you'd be entertained. Save the Lord. But now murderers. Amen. Thy silver is become dross. Thy wine mixed with water. In other words, polluted. Amen. We become itching ears. Give people what they want to hear. Save the Lord. Thy princes, those that are in charge, authority, are rebellious. They teach people to do the bumble things and say it's okay. That marriage bed is honor. You can do anything in the bed as long as you're married. The devil is a lie. And companions of thieves. Amen. Praise God. Take more than we give. Everyone loves gifts. It's all about fun. It's all about going places. It's all about doing what's gratified to the flesh. Only Father after reward. Things that make you feel gratified. They judge not the fatherless, neither do the cause of the widow to come unto them. Amen. People used to run to the house of God and get comfort, get hope, get help. Now they look and they say, we don't want to go there. Therefore said the Lord of hosts, the mighty one of Israel, ha! I will ease me of mine adversary and avenge me of my enemy. Amen. We become the enemy of God because we're walking according to the flesh nowadays. The house of God is supposed to be a house of prayer. We turn it into a house of entertainment and fun. Amen. A place for a social club. Say the Lord. We have fallen from the truth. Say the Lord. And I will turn my hand upon thee and purge the purge away thy dross. Amen. Praise God. And take away all thy tin. You know they got gold and silver. It's very valuable. Tin is not that valuable. Praise God. So we seek after those things that's not valuable to our soul salvation. Amen. Praise God. So we forsake the things of God for the comfort of people's ears. In the last days, the word of God said they will not endure sound doctrine. They don't have an ear for the truth. Only that will tickle their ears and make them feel good. And I will restore thy judges as at the first. Amen. Praise God. There's a time we will preach holiness. They will teach you holiness. Now, people don't teach holiness no more. It's all about what makes the people feel good. And counsel as at the beginning. You used to seek godly counsel. Amen. And afterward, thy shall be called the city of righteousness and faithful city. The Lord will restore us if we repent of our ways. Zion shall be redeemed with judgment. Praise God. We're going to be purged one day, say the Lord. Amen. So let's not be harlots, but let's be the house of prayer. Let's return to prayer. Without prayer, hallelujah, we're going to stall away. And that's what has happened. Now it's ran by education. It ran by the mind of man. Amen. Praise God. And so they tell you now, don't tell you to repent. They tell you to repeat a sin of prayer, which is no such a thing in the word. Jesus preached repentance. The apostles preached repentance. But the church don't repeat. They don't preach repentance.
they said, repeat after me. I'll tell you to read Romans, and they'll tell you that that's salvation scripture. When Acts 2:38 is salvation scripture, praise God. And he said, here and here converts with righteousness. If we turn to the Lord and turn to righteousness, amen, to forsake counterfeit, amen, have a form of godliness. But where's the power of God? Say the Lord. We don't have a prayer life, so therefore the power of God is not being manifest in us because we just about a ritual and what feel good. Walking in the flesh will be being an enemy to God. Amen? And the destruction of the transgressions and of the sinners shall be together. And they that forsake the Lord shall be consumed. Coming the day is going to be a fire that a fireman can't put out. For they shall be ashamed of the oath which ye have desired. Amen. Ye shall be confused for the gardeners that ye have chosen. Amen. Return back unto the Lord, church. Let's get the people back praying. Hallelujah. Praise God. We forsake the power of God. We have the form of godliness. But what about the power of God? Say the Lord. For ye shall be as an oak whose leaf faded, and as a garden that have no water. And the strong shall be as a tow, and the maker of it as a spark, and they shall both burn together, and none shall quench them. Amen. Praise God. Return to the Lord. Amen. He said he couldn't come until the fallen way, and the church have fallen. Now, instead of having prayer meetings, they got a dance going on in the house of God, entertainment in the house of God. Wake up, O Zion. Say the Lord. Return back to prayer. Hallelujah. Say, seek ye the Lord, while he may be found. Call upon him. Hallelujah. Why he's not. Amen. Praise the Lord. So let's call upon the Lord. Let's go back in prayer. Hallelujah. We are powerless because there's no prayer. We're powerless because who seeks God anymore? It's all about fun. It's all about the flesh. And when we walk in the flesh, we become the enemy of God. Say the Lord. He said, there is therefore now no condemnation to them which are in Christ Jesus, which walk not after the flesh, but walk after the Spirit. Let's mind the things of God. Wake up, church. Zion, wake up. The Lord is coming. Say the Lord. Hallelujah. Say, watch as well as pray. Hallelujah. We are forsaking to seek after the Lord and to teach the next generation the importance of prayer, the importance of crying out to Almighty God. Say, set your affection on things above and not on the things on earth. But let's seek the Lord. Jesus is coming soon. Hallelujah. Praise God. But we want to be ready. So we thanking God, praising God for another day, for opportunity to be a witness in Jesus' name. And we turn it back over to Radio Land. May God bless you.

divided we fall. And with Christ in our life, he'll be there to see us through it all. And I'm gonna let Natalia tell you tonight this little song that's on our mind that we stand by and we try to live by day. Natalia?

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The best gospel music in the Bay. Tampa Bay's gospel leader. 1340 WTAN.

Once again. I was glad when they said, once again, a very blessed. Good morning, Tampa Bay. How y'all doing out there? Y'all getting yourselves ready for church? Then by all means, Brother Chip Collins is going to help you get yourselves ready.

very pleasant good morning, Bishop Baldwin. Bethlehem. Y'all getting yourselves ready for church. Good morning, Deacon MacArthur. Deacon Harold. Deacon Bowes, y'all getting yourselves ready for church. Then Naomi, Brother Chip Collins is going to help you get yourselves ready for church. How about you, St. John Missionary? Y'all getting ready for church? Reverend Adams. Reverend Dr. Fleming Tall. Y'all getting yourselves ready for church? Brother Chip Collins gonna help you get yourselves ready for church.

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Supreme number 7 out of Jacksonville, Florida, helping you get yourselves ready for church. Good morning, Tampa Bay, once again. I'm Brother Chip Collins.

Mondre and Divine. Chip Collins helping you get ready for shots.

Once again, a very pleasant good morning, Tampa Bay. How y'all doing out there? The True Believers is on your gospel radio. AM 1340. FM 106.1. WTAN taking over the gospel airways. And I told you, Tampa Bay, can't touch that.

in the morning time. 10 minutes smiling at your shut hour of 11 o'clock. True believers, helping you get ready for shut.

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Once again, good morning, Tampa Bay, Montreal.

Well, let's say a very pleasant good morning to my big sister up in Dunedin, Florida. Sister Betty McClendon, I do hope you're feeling much better this morning. Our prayers are with you and for you, that God will touch and heal your body in a speedily manner.

at 10:55 in the morning time. Mondre and Divine, along with Ruby Glenn. And it's called Turn Away.

The Late But Great. Howard Slim Hunt. And the Supreme Angels, better known to you as Slim and the Supreme Angels. Very pleasant good morning to you, Bobby Evans. How are you this morning?

0: 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Thank you for logging in.
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1: This is a song that my mama used to say when I was a little boy.
0: Bill Pinckney and the original Drifters.
1: We didn't have no shoes on our feet. We didn't have no shirt on our back. That's when she realized that we need the Lord. We need Jesus. We need him every day. We need him any hour.
0: Take your time and sing, Bill. Take your time and sing for the folks.
1: I used to hear my mama sing a song that went something like this. Listen, if you please. I need thee. Whoa, I need thee.
0: Take your time, Bill. Take your time.

at 11:17 in the morning time. Chuck McKenzie coming to town real soon. Along with its highlights. I'll be back with more good gospel music after these communications. Stay right there.

Tampa Bay and all surrounding areas. You've been asking for it, and now it's coming to Clearwater, Florida. A smooth quartet gospel concert featuring the Brooklyn All-Stars from Brooklyn, New York, celebrating their 82nd anniversary here in Clearwater. The Brooklyn All-Stars singing some of their greatest hits, like I Stood on the Banks of Jordan.

0: and I found a friend. And many more. Also, the sensational Nightingales.
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0: Plus, Doc McKinley and the Highlights. 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Brother Chip Collins and Bishop Al Baldwin at 96.3. Black Power, DJ Eddie. So come expecting to have a good time in the Lord. Don't meet us there, beat us there.
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Got about 5 minutes smiling at your 12 o'clock hour. Mississippi Blind Boys, along with Kirk Forster. 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
1: Father, it is our prayer that you will let your spirit fall.

Tampa Bay and all surrounding areas. You've been asking for it. Now it's coming to Clearwater, Florida. A smooth quartet gospel concert featuring the Brooklyn All-Stars from Brooklyn, New York, celebrating their 82nd anniversary here in Clearwater. The Brooklyn All-Stars singing some of their greatest hits, like I Stood on the Banks of Jordan.

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0: 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Also, the sensational Nightingales.
1: I want to be at the meeting. 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
0: Plus, Doc McKinley and the Highlights. 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Brother Chip Collins and Bishop Al Baldwin at 96.3. Black Power, DJ Eddie. So come expecting to have a good time in the Lord. Don't meet us there, beat us there.
3: 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Bethlehem Missionary Baptist Church presents Servants' Day Fellowship, Sunday, August 9, 2026, at 4 o'clock p.m. Guest church will be New Pleasant Grove Missionary Baptist Church. Bishop Al Baldwin Jr. is the pastor. Pastor Liminus Thompson will be the speaker. 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Juanita Johnson out of Augusta, Georgia. 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

0: world-famous, sensational nightingales coming to town.
1: All that time, I wasn't living the life I was singing about. I was playing church, saying, Lord, Lord, from my lips, but my heart was far from God. We can fool man sometime, but we can't fool God no time. Is it indeed time out for playing church? Mother told me, said, son, if you play with God like that, it's too dangerous. Then mother said something to me, I never will forget it as long as I live. Mother will look at me straight in the eye. She said, son, listen, don't you know you can sing a lie just as well as you can tell one? Time out for playing church. I laid my hands on mother's forehead in the casket. I spoke to her spirit. I said, mother, I'm going to be at that meeting one of these days to see you and greet you. There's going to be a great meeting, and I want to be at the meeting. Hallelujah.

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Brooklyn All-Stars Anniversary. 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

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They're going to be singing this one.

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World famous Brooklyn All-Stars Anniversary, September 12th, 1500, Pennsylvania Avenue.

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0: Oh, I didn't understand what they were singing about.
1: Reverend Luther Barnes. I really didn't know what they along with his Sunset Jubilees.
0: Now that I've grown up to become a man, I understand what they meant when they sang this song.
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Heaven's creation. 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
1: 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I'm just gonna play with my gospel music. Just a little bit tap of that. I ain't gonna

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I just want to play with my gospel music. Here on Church After Church.

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I ain't gonna hurt nobody.

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0: We see troubles everywhere, but one day they're gonna be gone. 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

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Emmanuel, Good News Radio Ministry, Tampa Bay. You keep it locked. In the meantime, I'm gonna play with my gospel music just a little bit. I told you.

0: 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I like them because back in the country, my grandfather was my pastor, and many days when they were getting ready to have that old revival meeting, my grandfather would make his way up in the pulpit, look out in that country church, and he didn't have a real strong voice, but he would sing those old songs. They would be getting ready for the revival meeting. And seemed like in my mind, I can hear him sometimes.
1: The late but great Joe Lagan. Mighty clouds of joy, helping me play with my gospel music. 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

the great Joe Rogan. It's mighty clouds of joy helping Chip Collins play with his gospel music.

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We don't want to hurt nobody. Just want to play with our gospel music. 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

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Just come on in here and help Chip Collins play with his gospel.

0: 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She would moan,
1: "Watch out, Tom. Don't you hurt nobody."

Reverend Dr. Flementava, helping Chip Collins play with his gospel music. Deacon Willie Grubbs, you don't mind if I play with my music just a little bit longer. I ain't gonna hurt nobody. Nah, Otis Clay. Nah, you got to come on in here. Nah, I want you to. You don't want to play. Nah, you gonna have to come on in here and play. Or I'm gonna take you over there in that corner and set you down and talk to you like I do the rest of them. Nah, I want you to come on in here and play with your music, like I want you to do. All right? Don't hurt nobody now, but just come on and play me. Take your time, Otis. Take your time, Otis.

0: Well, I guess you didn't like what I told you.
1: I guess, Otis Clay, you didn't like what I told you, but I got something for you. Now, I done told you to come on in here and play with your music like you're supposed to play with it. Now, I'm gonna play something else now, and I'm going to take you out there in the waiting room, and then I'm going to talk to you loud and clear where you can hear me. All righty? I'm going to play something else right here, right about long and now. Now, you and I going out there in the waiting room.
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0: the same at first. 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He had not sat down around the table. I told him what I told Tony Pittman. I told him what I told Tony Pittman. You see, he came back in here and did it right. Good afternoon. I'm Brother Chip Collins. This is Melvin Williams. Otis Clay didn't want me playing with my gospel music. 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Make sure he heard what I had to say. You see, he came back in here and did it right.
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Coming up to my good friend and sister in Christ, Sister Claritha Brown. All I got to do is play Melvin Williams. She gonna call. She gonna call. Tampa Bay. I'm just gonna play with it just a little bit more. 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This is none other than Dietrich Haddon. And it's called Well Done. Go ahead on and sing your song, Dietrich.

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1: I will rejoice and be glad in it. 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

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Let Elder Lasseter have it. Emmanuel, Good News Radio Ministry is next on your The Gospel Station, AM 1340. 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
2: WTAN's Good Gospel Time. Now stands at 159 and Tampa Bay. It is now time for that program that you and I have patiently been waiting for. Emmanuel Good News Radio Ministry with Elder Lasseter is in the house. You, Tampa Bay, keep it locked.

time. Thank God for our listeners over the years. Praise God. I thank God for me being here today. Praise God. I thank God for him giving me more strength spiritually and physically. Tampa Bay, praise God. I thank God for all those that pray for me while I was sick, when I was out. Praise God. Your prayers mean a lot to me, and your prayers mean a lot. Praise God. People might don't think that prayers work, but prayers work today, Tampa Bay. Praise God. Because you're talking to God, and it don't have to be in a specific way or a special way. Praise God. It can be a short prayer, a long prayer. It could be just said, Lord, help Elder Lashington. Lord, help Sister So-and-so. Help Brother So-and-so. Lord, help me. Help somebody else. Praise God. Because it's not all about us, Tampa Bay. Praise God. It's not all about us asking God for me. Praise God. But ask God for somebody else. Pray for somebody else. Help somebody else. Because the Lord save us to help to save somebody else. The Lord heal us to help to so he can heal somebody else. Praise God. And sometimes, Tampa Bay, we have to go through something so that we can have a testimony to testify of what God is doing in our life. Not just what he can done or what he's doing, but what he have done in our life. Tampa Bay, praise God. We welcome you to Emmanuel Christian Church, 585 9th Avenue North in Safety Harbor, Florida, 34695. The pastor there at Emmanuel Christian Church in Safety Harbor, Pastor Boyd Bowles and Minister Novella Bowles, come and worship with us. The order of services are Sunday school for all ages begin at 10 a.m. and Sunday morning worship start at 11:30 a.m. Also joined us on Wednesday for prayer and encouraging words start at 5:30 p.m. For more information regarding Emmanuel Christian Church in Safety Harbor, you can call at 727-724-1198, or you can write Emmanuel Good News Radio Ministry, 1704 Maple Leaf Boulevard, Osmar, Florida, 34677. Praise God. You can also call us, praise God, at 727-212-8234. Praise God. So you can call the church at 727-724-1198, or you can call, praise God, Emmanuel Good News Radio Ministry, 727-212-8234. Praise God. I got a special announcement here, Tampa Bay, praise God, from Emmanuel Good News Radio Ministry. Praise God. Elder Dixon have some books on sale. She's selling some books for one of our radio announcer here, or that Be With Us and Fifth Sunday Evangelist Slaughter, praise God. And the title of the book is Therapy for Going Through. Praise God. So Elder Dixon have some copy of this book, the Therapy for Going Through. You can call Elder Dixon at 727-212-8234. She have some copy left, and she would like to get rid of those. And she also would like to give away, praise God, a copy of this book or some copy of this book. So you can get in touch with Elder Dixon at 727-212-8234. We thank God for those announcements, praise God. And as you heard those announcements, act accordingly. Community Food Pantry, Macedonia Missionary Baptist Church, every Tuesday and every Wednesday from 9 to 11 and from 4 to 6, praise God. 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The church number is 727-724-8790, 727-724-8790. Praise God. We thank God for the pastor, dear Pastor Reverend Arthur Smith. Praise God. We thank God for Sister Mavis. Praise God. Who's over the food pantry. Praise God. Just go there and let she know you heard us talking about
the food pantry, and 1340

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Praise God. We thank God for all those who help Sister Mavis with the program. Praise God. May God continue to bless you and keep you. Praise God. A special shout out to Sister Smith. Praise God. I thank God for her. She enjoyed the program. Praise God. And, you know, just praise God. Just thank God for them over there helping. Praise God. As I said, I passed you there last week, and it was so much cars there at this community food pantry. They're doing a great job over there. May God continue to bless them and keep them. Praise God. So, Tampa Bay, we thank God for all our listeners. Praise God. Over the years, praise God. I'm just going to recognize a few. Praise God at this time. Praise God. We just thank God for Mr. Willie B. Harris, also known as Spanks. Praise God. We thank God for Mr. Crawford and his wife. I saw them in the store. Praise God. It was a delighted to see them. Praise God. We thank God for them listening to us. Praise God. We thank God for Brother Donovan Francis and his wife, Sister Millicent. Praise God. Gloria Shackelford, Brother Clive Smith and Sister Patsy, Brother Leroy, Riley Sinclair, Lenny DeGrow. Praise God. We thank God for them. Roy Auto Body and Paint, 1343 Sherwood Street, Number B, Clearwater, Florida, 33765. You can get in touch with Roy at 727-643-5929. Thank God for Bishop Samuel Hunt and his wife, Elder Janet Hunt. Praise God. We thank God for Largo Lighthouse Church of Jesus Christ of the Apostolic Church. Praise God. Pastor Richardson. Praise God. We thank God for Sister Richardson and the saints over there in Lighthouse and Largo. New Destiny. Praise God. Thank God for New Destiny. Praise God. Christ Temple Church. Elder C.J. Wright. Christ Temple Church. Praise God. They're over there in 1304 Martin Luther King Avenue, Clearwater, Florida. Clearwater, Florida, 33755. Praise God. Praise God. It's also going to be a brother-to-brother thing over there in Christ Temple, are in 1304 Martin Luther King. Praise God. This Saturday, praise God. This Saturday, you all invited to this event. Praise God. Over there is gonna be the Bestetta House of Praise. You can get in touch with Brother Milton Taylor. Praise God. The event is for everyone. Y'all invited to this program is August the 15th. That's this Saturday, starting at 11 a.m. from 11 to 3. Praise God. They're going to have events, giving away of clothes. And, you know, you can ask questions. Praise God. So right there at 1304 Martin Luther King, Clearwater, Florida. So just go there. Praise God. And enjoy yourself. They had food, or they have dessert, or whatever they have. They have food at that location. Praise God. You can get in touch with Brother Milton Taylor at 813-352-1105. We thank God for those announcements. Praise God. And for those announcements, those names that you didn't hear called, praise God. We thank God for you. Praise God. Amy from New Christ Gospel Church in Pinellas Park. We thank God for them. Praise God. We thank God for everyone tuning in. Praise God. And Tampa Bay, praise God. This message today is just asking you and I a question, Tampa Bay. Praise God. What are our excuse? What are our excuse? Because some of us sometimes have so much excuse. Praise God. Why I can't do this? Why I can't help somebody? Praise God. And sometimes when you look at it, the excuse sometimes are valuable and sometimes they are not. But when it comes to God, we shouldn't have an excuse. Praise God. We might try to bring one up. We might try to make an excuse. But God is going to hold us. God is going to hold us responsible for every excuse that we make
that we didn't have to make to help someone, to minister in his gospel, to lead somebody to Christ, to go visit the sick, to go give somebody something, to go help somebody, praise God. Lord, I can't go, God, because, you know, Lord, I have this going on. Lord, I can't go, God. It's always sometime we come up with some form of excuse, Tampa Bay, praise God. And I'm saying God knows the heart. It doesn't matter. We can make the excuse as much as we want, but we can't fool God. We cannot fool God, no time at all, praise God. Just think about this young rich ruler, praise God. In St. Matthew 19, verse 16, he said, "And behold, one came and said unto him, Good master, teacher, what good thing shall I do that I may have eternal life?" He asked a good question. He asked a question that he need an answer, praise God. But you know, sometimes, Tampa Bay, we ask God a question, praise God. You know, some people say, Lord, you shouldn't question God. But sometimes we're in some situation. You're going through a time of sickness. You're going through something and there's trouble, praise God. The flesh part of us want to ask God a question. God, why? You know, I'm living for you. I'm doing everything, God, you required for me to do. We better be honest. We better be honest about it, because God knows our heart. Whether we're making excuse and we don't have a good excuse, praise God. We can't fool God, no time at all, praise God. So this young rich ruler, praise God, he went to Jesus and said, "Teacher, what shall I do to inherit eternal life?" And we should ask that question. Everyone who is not yet saved, praise God, should ask that question, praise God. Just like Nicodemus in St. John 3, praise God. I would encourage you to read St. John 3 from the first part of Nic. He said Nicodemus was a ruler of the Jews. He came to Jesus, praise God, and said, "Rabbi, we know that thou art a teacher, come from God, praise God, because no one could do these miracles except God be with him, praise God." So when Jesus Christ lined out what he need to do, or what required of him, praise God, praise God. I see we're further down in the Bible where he was also one of Jesus' disciples. So that show me that he accept Jesus Christ as the Lord and Savior. But this young ruler, praise God, he said to Jesus, and he said unto him, Jesus said unto him, "Why callest thou me good? There is none good but one, that is God. If thou wilt enter into life, keep the commandments," praise God. Nowadays, they're taking the commandments out of school. They're taking the Ten Commandments. They don't even have it in places that they should have it today. They take out the Ten Commandments, then they put something else, praise God. And when you take God out of school, and I'm saying this because school going back Tuesday, the teacher already in, praise God, and the children go back, I think, Tuesday. Some already probably gone back, praise God. But he said, which commandment? You know, the young rich ruler, he asks which commandment, yet he knows the commandment. Jesus said, "Thou shalt do no murder, thou shalt not commit adultery, thou shalt not steal, thou shalt not bear false witness, honor thy father and thy mother, and thou shalt love thy neighbor as thyself." Jesus didn't give him all the Ten Commandments. Jesus gave him some of the commandments, praise God. The young man said unto him, "All these have I kept from my youth up. What lack I yet?" If you know the commandments, a lot of us grow up in church. Praise God. Sometimes we can repeat these commandments, but are we living them? Praise God. Not just to hear the word of God, but to do them. Praise God. It's better to do the word of God than just to hear it. Praise God. Not just to be a hearer, but the doer of God's word. He was a person grown up into the Jewish religion or Jewish form, so he knows the commandments. Praise God. Jesus said unto him, "If thou wilt be perfect, go and sell that thou hast and give to the poor, and thou shalt have treasures in heaven, and come and follow me." What is your excuse today? Jesus was pointing out what this man have
that he put before God. He want to go to heaven, but he don't want to give nothing up. Praise God. We got to surrender ourselves, praise God, deny ourselves, and take up our cross and follow him daily. There's things in our life that we all hung up on. We got little things that we don't want to get rid of. Praise God. I'm not going to call none of them out today. Praise God. But you know more better than I know. And I know better than you know. I know what is my hang up. I know what hindering me from doing God's will, or, praise God, are making excuse from doing what God would have me to do. Praise God. But what happened to this man here? And when the young man heard that saying, he went away sorrowful, for he had great possession. Praise God. He was rich. And I'm saying this, Tampa Bay, before I read the next verse. The rich gonna enter into eternal life. The poor gonna enter into the eternal life. But they have to be obedient and accept Jesus Christ as their Lord and Savior. Surrender the sinful life of sin and start to follow Jesus as their Lord and Savior. And why I'm saying this, I'm gonna pause right there. I'm gonna stop right there. If there's anyone that listening to this broadcast right now, oh, glory to God, and have not yet accepted Jesus Christ as the Lord and Savior, do it right now. Don't wait until tomorrow, because tomorrow might never promise to us. Tomorrow the sun may never shine. And I'm saying to you, according to Acts 2 verse 38, when they said unto Peter and the rest of the apostles, men and brethren, what shall we do? Oh, glory to God. Peter said, this is the way that you have to do it. This is the way that the Holy Ghost commission us to do it. Repent and be baptized, every one of you, in the name of the Lord Jesus Christ, for the remission of sin, and you shall receive the gift of the Holy Ghost. Because it promises unto you, unto your children, and to as many are afar off, even as much as the Lord our God shall call. Glory to God. Peter didn't just get up and said, I'm going to give you something that's in my mind. I'm going to give you something that I was grown up with, or I was born with. I'm in this church, praise God, and you know, some people said, I was born here, was raised there, was whatever. Peter didn't go into that. Praise God. He asked Peter a question. Peter gave them an answer. Today, people, praise God, don't like the word repent, because the word repent means you got to change your wicked ways. You got to change from a sinful life and accept Jesus Christ as your Lord and Savior. You know, times people want God to do a lot for us. Praise God. Praise God. And in 2 Chronicles 7 verse 14, praise God, when God talked to Solomon, which is Jesus Christ, back, praise God, is a manifestation of the power of God, the Father, praise God, the Son, praise God, but it's all Jesus Christ, because Jesus Christ is God, praise God. So he said, praise God, if my people, which are called by my name, shall humble themselves and pray and seek my face and turn from the wicked ways, then will I hear from heaven. I will forgive their sins and I will heal their land. Praise God. We have to make a change. Praise God. We can't live the same life we used to live. Praise God. And expect that I'm going to go to heaven anyhow. Praise God. It don't work that way, Tampa Bay. Because the Bible said no sin shall enter there. Praise God. So we have to, praise God, ask the Lord with our help, with his help, with his power over our life, to control our life, praise God, to live a life pleasing to God. We can't live it ourselves. Tampa Bay, we were born in sin and shaped in iniquity, was born in a sinful nature. The nature that was born is sinful, praise God. So we have to take the nature of Jesus Christ, which is holiness and righteousness, because heaven is a holy place for holy people. That's why Jesus said, be ye holy, for I am holy, praise God. So this young ruler went away sorrowful because he was rich, praise God. Don't let your riches dictate your relationship with Jesus Christ. Don't let your status, who you are,
I'm so-and-so, I was elected this, and your name, praise God, your prestige, praise God, who you are, how much money you have, how much cars you have, how much houses you have, dictate your relationship with Jesus Christ, because you can't carry none of that with you. After you die, that's it, praise God, because after death, there come the judgment. What profit a man, the Bible said, to gain the whole world and lose his own soul? What would a man give in exchange for his own soul? You got one soul, and it is very precious, praise God. What are your excuses today that you won't accept Jesus Christ as your Lord and Savior? There is benefit in praising God. I'm not saying you're not going to go through trials and temptation and sicknesses and all these things, because, praise God, the Bible said, in Psalms 34, many are the affliction of the righteous, but the Lord will deliver them out of them all. Don't care how much you save. Don't care how much Holy Ghost you have. At times, you're going to get sick. At times, you're going to get frustrated. At times, sometimes, we're going to sin, even when we're saved and filled with the Holy Ghost. We shouldn't. We don't have to. But when we know and see that we have done that, go back to 1 John, praise God. Go back to 1 John 9 and 10, praise God, said, if we confess our sins, oh, glory to God, there's a way out. If we confess our sins, God is faithful and just to forgive us of our sins and to cleanse us of all unrighteousness. Praise God. I would love for people to read, praise God, Psalms 51, when David, praise God, know that he sinned. When the prophet point out David's sin to him, praise God. David, praise God, looked down and said, Lord, restore in me a right spirit, Lord. He said, don't take your Holy Ghost from me, God. So I would encourage you to read Psalms 51, praise God. So Jesus said unto his disciple, verily, truly, truly, I say unto thee, that a rich man hardly shall enter, or gonna enter into the kingdom of God. I'm going to talk a little bit on that, not saying the rich can't enter. The Bible didn't say the rich man is not going to enter the kingdom of God. And I've heard that preached from when I was a little boy, that if you're rich, you're going to hell, and that's not true. I want to explain that today. Jesus Christ came and he died for the rich, he died for the poor. But do not put your riches or nothing or no one over Jesus Christ. Praise God. Because he said it's easier for the camel to go through the eyes of a needle than for a rich man, praise God, enter into the kingdom of God. And that stuck with me from when I was a little boy. So I think the rich man going to go to hell. I want to say this too. Well, some people, when you say rich man are rich, I don't know how much riches is rich. Today, when I was growing up, rich was kind of little on the low side. Riches today, is I don't know what it is. So I'm not even going to try to talk about trillion, billion, multi-trillion, or whatever. I'm not even going to come up with the fire. But you can also rich in your pride. You can also rich in sin. You can also rich in something, praise God, that you do not want to give up, praise God. When his disciple heard it, they was exceeding amazed, saying, who then can be saved? I'm saying this thing to you today. The rich man is going to be saved. The righteous man is going to be saved, praise God. The white is going to be saved. The black is going to be saved, praise God. The Hispanic, the Jews, the Chinese, praise God. But they have to surrender their life to Jesus Christ as Lord and Savior. But Jesus heard them and said unto them, with men, praise God, is impossible, but with God is possible. Then Peter said unto him, behold, we have forsaken all and follow thee. What then, praise God, when we reach down to the 28th verse, Jesus said unto them, verily, verily, I say unto you, he which have followed me in this generation, regeneration, when the Son of Man shall sit in his throne of his Father, he also shall sit up and 12th throne, judging the 12th tribe of Israel. Praise God. So Tampa Bay, praise God, it show you, praise God, that there is benefit in serving God. Praise God. Just think about, praise God, Jesus commanded us to put him first, Tampa Bay, real quick,
In St. Luke 14, verse 16 to 27, you can read that on your own time. I'm going to go through all of this real quick. Praise God. Then said he unto them, praise God, there was a man, praise God, a ruler, bid these people to supper, and said to his servant at supper time, say unto them that was bidden, come, for all things are ready. Praise God. Jesus got everything prepared and it's ready for us. All we have to do is accept him as Lord and Savior. Praise God. But that didn't go out well with them. And they all with one consent, one accord, begin to make excuse. The first said unto him, I have bought a piece of ground, and I am need go and see it. I pray thee have me excused. Jesus is saying, come today. I already have everything prepared for you. And another said, I bought 5 yoke of oxen, and I go to prove them. I pray thee have me excused. And another said, I've married a wife, and therefore I cannot come. So that servant came and showed his Lord the things. Then the master of the house, being angry, said unto the servant, go out quickly into the street and lanes, praise God, and city, and bring hither the poor, the lame, praise God. So Jesus is saying, go out, and whosoever willing, let them come. That's why the Bible said, whosoever willing, let him come and drink of the water of life freely. Do not put anything before God. The 25th verse of St. Luke 14, 25, and there went great multitude with him, and he turned and said unto them, if any man come to me and hate not his father and mother and wife and children and brethren and sister, yes, and his own life. Jesus didn't just stop it. Your own self. You got to deny yourself. Take up your cross and follow him daily. Tampa Bay. I see my time is almost up, Tampa Bay. But God love you. And I love you too. Until next time. God bless you.

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1: WTAN's good gospel time now stands at 2:30. It is now time for the powerhouse. Truth Talk. Pastor G and Dr. Rebecca McKay. 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

0: And now, Tampa Bay, we take you out by remote phone lines. That's the where the powerhouse Truth Talk is standing by. And once again, a very pleasant good afternoon to you, Apostle G, and Dr. Rebecca McKay. You are on the air. Take it away.
1: Good afternoon, everybody out there in Radio Land. I am Minister Terrell Rimber, and I have a treat for you. When I say I have a treat for you, I have one part of the powerhouse here at the Revelation Table with me, Apostle Dr. Rebecca McKay. And what she's going to give you is going to change your life, is going to shift you into a new atmosphere, is going to shift you into a new stratosphere. Before I let the woman of God do what God has given her to do, I want to share some announcements. Every Sunday morning at 10 a.m., we start off our week, and we start off our Sunday with old-fashioned prayer from 10 to 11 here at the Quality Inn on U.S. 19 and Klosterman Road. You can tune in live on our Facebook page, but I guarantee you, you want to be in the house. You want to be a part of this move, and you want to be a part of the presence of God that showers down here on our during our old-fashioned prayer. Followed by old-fashioned prayer, we have our raw experience, our real anointed word, and our real anointed worship, and our real anointed warfare. Our raw experience is where we allow God to be God. We allow him to come into this Coliseum and move how he wants to move it. We allow him to say what he wants to say. We allow his will to be done. We try to stay on program, but we let the Spirit be the Spirit. We let the Spirit move and have its way. So I invite each and every one of you to get into this place, get into this house, get involved with this move of God that is True Life Testimony Christian Outreach Center. It is a movement like none other. We are pioneering this move of God. We are pioneering this next dispensation. We are pioneering the next sound that comes from heaven. So I invite you to come and be a part of this move. Every Monday through Friday, we have at noon our noonday prayer. You can get that on our Facebook Live, True Life Testimony Christian Outreach Center. Also, you can get all information concerning our services and any special events on our website, which is truelifetestimony.one. That is truelifetestimony.one. I tell you week after week what the people of True Life Testimony does is pray, and they spend many of times praying, and I want you to be a part of our noonday prayer. I want you to be a part of what God is speaking at noon. I want you to be a part of this, what God is speaking and telling the people how he's moving, and that way you can be prepared for your next season, your next position. Every Wednesday, Thursday, and Friday, you won't believe it, but I promise to tell you that at 5 a.m. Wednesday, Thursday, and Friday, the people of True Life Testimony is doing, guess what? We are praying again on our Facebook Live, starting off on Wednesday mornings at 5 a.m. with the very one, the only Apostle Dr. Rebecca McKay, the woman of God that will go to the water for those that she is connected to, the one that will pray and pull on the horns of the altar like none I have ever seen before. I've witnessed this woman of God praying for people like they were her very own children that she has given birth to. My God, this is the leader that you want. This is the person that you want praying for, a person that will pray for you as if she helped bring you into this world. What a mighty woman of God she is. Thursday, it is coming, is our minister, Levante Pope, leading 5 a.m. prayer. And I tell you, week after week, this man of God prays, and he will pray heaven down. He will pray the Holy Spirit into your life. He will pray a shift in your atmosphere. He will pray until the kingdom comes into your life, and I want you to be a part. Get log on to 5 a.m. prayer. I know it might be hard for you to stay awake, but I promise you, if you allow 5 a.m. prayer to enter your atmosphere, to enter your home, it will begin to shift something in your life, shift something in your children, shift something in your marriage, shift something in your household. At Friday at 5 a.m., I leave 5 a.m. prayer, and like I tell you, I just pray what God tells me to pray. Whatever it is that God has on his heart that morning, that is what I allow to flow through. So I invite each and every one of you to log on for our 5 a.m. prayer. Every Wednesday at 7, we have our Bible study. And when I tell you, I love the fact that she has the title, a doctorate in her title, because the way she dissects and she performs surgery with the Word of God, is what she does with the Word of God and how she breaks it down so you can consume it, so you can utilize it, so that you can apply it. That it is, I've never in my years of going in and out of church ever witness anyone giving the Word of God in a way that is applicable, a way that you can use it, and in explaining it to, and not only explaining, but leaving the floor open for you to ask questions. This is the Bible study, I believe, that is needed in this body of Christ, that is needed in this Tampa Bay area, a Bible study that enables people to ask questions, to get a better understanding, a Bible study that is interactive. If the people are involved in Bible study, they'll retain the information that is being broken down in Bible study. It is not a lecture. It is interactive. So I invite each and every one of you to log on. You can get all the information for our Zoom link on our website. Again, that is TrueLifeTestimony.one, TrueLifeTestimony.one. Our special announcement is next Sunday. We will be at Mount Moriah for the men and the annual Men in Black. We ask that you guys don't just meet us there, but beat us there. The men of True Life Testimony will be showing up in their black, ready to move as God says move. Also on the 23rd, we will be in the park doing our annual baptism and barbecue. Again, one of the other things that the people of True Life Testimony know how to do, they can pray and they can cook. So if you want your spirit to be filled and your belly to be filled, come on and meet us out there at our annual barbecue and baptism. All the information, again, is on our website. And if you want to be baptized, you know someone that needs to be baptized and does not have a church home to be baptized, you can go on our website and register them to be baptized. That concludes all of our announcements. My God, now I give way to my apostle, the chief apostle of this move of God, Apostle Dr. Rebecca McKay.
2: Amen. Praise the Lord. Thank you, God, for every announcement. Thank you, Minister Terrell Rimbert. Amen. You broke it all down, and nobody should be confused as to what we are doing here at TLT. Praise God. Hallelujah. Amen. God bless you, Brother Chip. I'm just so thankful to be back on. These last few weeks has been pretty tough for me, but I understand even in a greater way what the Lord was saying to the Apostle Paul. I know I quote this scripture a lot, but these last 4 or 5, 6 weeks, I've encountered and experienced and understand, like I said, even in a greater way, when God said to Apostle Paul, "My grace is sufficient." And when he told him that in my strength is made perfect, he said, "My strength is made perfect in your weakness." And so I just thank God for helping me understand that going through what I've been through these last few weeks, total excruciating pain. It's been ongoing. Today is the very first day that I have been pain-free. I'm trying to tell somebody.
3: Hallelujah.
2: Six weeks times 7 days, that's 42 days. Hallelujah, that I have been in constant pain on a scale from 1 to 10, 20. Come on, Jesus, hallelujah. But our God is able, and one thing about him, he can keep you in the midst of the test. He can keep you in the midst of the trial. And I'm going to encourage anybody who's going through pain in their body, who's going through opposition of any kind, stress, whatever it might be that you may be going through in your life today, if you would just keep your eyes on the prize, Jesus Christ, keep your eyes on him. Hallelujah. Keep looking to the hills from which come your help, and realize all your help comes from the Lord, and he will keep you. He will empower you. He will strengthen you. You gain greater wisdom. You gain greater knowledge. You gain that one-on-one time that's more intimate than any other time that you can be with him in the midst of the test, in the midst of your wilderness, so to speak. Praise God. But I just want to go to the scripture. I was kind of tussling with two different scriptures, but I'm going to go ahead and go back to Matthew chapter 9, verses 36 through 38. And they read, "But when he saw," talking about Jesus, "but when he saw the multitudes, he was moved with compassion on them, because they fainted and were scattered abroad as sheep having no shepherd. Then said he unto his disciples, The harvest truly is plenteous, but the laborers are few. Pray ye therefore the Lord of the harvest, that he will send forth laborers into his harvest." Hallelujah. I thank God for these verses of scripture, God's word for his people. I thank God for these verses of scripture because he was just dealing with me about the empty seats in many, many churches. How, you know, we pray a lot about different things, but in these scriptures, he is being very specific in how to fill those seats and bring people in out from the harvest that is truly plenteous. And the question was asked today, are you a part of the laborers that are few, or are you a part of the group that is causing laborers to be few? Praise God. Hallelujah. Amen. And we need to pray to the Lord of the harvest. God, Jesus has many different aspects of himself. He's the Prince of Peace. He's the Savior. He's our Redeemer. But here, we need to specify and direct our prayers to the side of him that is in charge of the harvest, and that he would send forth laborers into his harvest. People are scattered abroad. They're fainting. They're weary. They're tired. They're being harassed by the enemy because they are in a place, as the Bible says, as sheep having no shepherd, as sheep having lack of guidance, as sheep that's unprotected, as sheep are just going aimlessly wherever the wind blows. And we are praying also for shepherds, for pastors, after God's own heart. Hallelujah. And in this, in these scriptures, we can see how Jesus sees the people. He sees them in emotion of compassion, how he responds to human brokenness, and what the compassion produces in the life of the believer. So we just want true men and women of God with the truth of the gospel being presented from their mouth and from their life. Praise the Lord. We need shepherds and laborers in the harvest that understands the condition of the people, that are moved by the condition of the people, and not judgmental and not, you know, critical toward the place that they're in or the condition that they're in. And that the compassion that they have for the people ultimately produces them in ministry, produces action, produces prayer, produces a burden for them to restore, help restore those people. Praise God. Hallelujah. And so, amen, that compassion has to be birthed from deep within. The Bible says that we see a need. How dwelleth the love of God in us if we close up our bowels of compassion, if we don't allow that type of emotion to grow up in us and operate through us. Praise God. Hallelujah. So, amen. We want to follow in Jesus' footsteps and do what he did and feel the way he felt and have the mind that he had toward the people. Now, there's a difference between biblical compassion and sympathy. Biblical compassion is that deep inward movement of mercy towards someone that's in distress that motivates righteous action toward their need. Sympathy simply says, I feel bad that you're hurting, but compassion says, your condition has moved me, and I want to do something consistent with God's will about it. So we need to see the difference between biblical compassion that Jesus had and just, you know, having sympathy or feeling sorry for someone and keep moving, and you keep moving on and you do nothing about it. He saw the condition of the multitude. He was moved by the condition of the multitudes. He did not just simply look on the outward appearance of them, but he realized that there was a need beyond what he saw. And they needed a shepherd. They needed a true shepherd, someone that would care for them, someone that would protect them, someone that would shield them, someone that would guide them, someone that would bind up their wounds, help them to stay away from being in a lost state. Someone who would help them come out of a place of darkness and be brought into the light, a place of deception and be brought into a place of the truth. We thank God that we have the Lord Jesus that loves us in that way, that cares about us in that way, that he would not allow us to be destroyed by the enemy. And we want to just bless the Lord for true shepherds, shepherds that don't mind sacrificing their lives for the people, shepherds that don't mind giving up their possibly career, their substance for someone else's need. We just pray that there are more laborers that will be brought into the harvest, to bring the harvest in Jesus' name. Minister Terrell.
3: Praise God, praise God. As I heard the woman of God speaking, many of you may have had the figure of Christ come into mind, but I begin to think on King David and how King David was said to be a man after God's own heart. And even in his earlier life, before he became a king, how he was a shepherd, how he was in the fields with the sheep, and how he protected the sheep from a bear. He protected the sheep from a... This is what God is calling us to do, is to begin to be true shepherds, begin to be true leaders, begin to lead in accordance with his word and his will. Begin to lead from his heart. The word of God is clear, says our heart is desperately wicked. We have to have a heart transplant as leaders in the body of Christ. We have to begin to move according to God's heart. We have to speak from the standpoint of God's heart. The veil was torn for a reason, and we cannot, and through not having compassion, we are just putting the veil back up. We are creating more separation in the body of Christ. But the veil must come back down, and we have to begin to move in accordance with the heart of God. We have to have the mind of Christ. We have to have the heart of Christ. I begin, and everybody talks about how hard I work, and I work these many hours, but I begin to think on the word of God. He says a husband should love his wife like Christ loved the church. How much do you love the church? Do you love the church unto death? Do you love the church? How much do you want to see people saved? How much do you want to see people healed? How much do you want to see people delivered? How much do you want to see people set free? How much do you want to see, like, where is your press? I wanted to just speak and let you know if there is nothing that is going on in your life that did not go on in the days of old. We are not facing anything that they did not face. We are not being beat by anything that they were not beat by. They had families, they had children, they had this, we have to push past that. God knows exactly what he called you to do, and he knew exactly the number of children you would have. I'm speaking to someone like myself that has children. I have a wife that is home, that is recovering from a C-section, and a newborn that's not even 2 weeks old, but yet I am still coming into the house of God. They may not be able to come with me, but I'm going to press, because I'm not only pressing for my family, but I'm pressing for my neighbor's family. I'm pressing for my brother's family. It is in our press. How
1: How much and how bad do you want to see the people of God saved? How much and how bad do you want to see people delivered? How long we will allow cancer to reign? How long we will allow diabetes to reign? How long will we let hypertension take over? How long will we let Alzheimer's move about? How long will they continue to talk about HIV and AIDS? It is in the hands of the people. It is in the hands of the leaders. If we do not begin to pull and face God, begin to pull down those things of I talked about it on last Sunday. The man of God walked past people with leprosy. The man of God walked past people with sickness and disease. And his mere shadow caused those people to be healed. That very anointing is still in the atmosphere. Will you bow before God? Will you yield? Will you submit? Will you repent so that anointing can begin to move about the earth's realm again? How long will we begin to talk about and continue to talk about people in ICU? How long, we serve the same God, the power has not changed because the times have changed. God's power is still God's power. If he can call them out of the grave, we can call them out of Alzheimer's. If he can call them out of the grave, we can call them out of cancer. If he can call them out of the grave, we can call them out of homosexuality. If he can call them out of the grave, we can call them out of everything that they're facing in this life. If he can call them out of the grave, we can call their marriage that's being to be made whole. How bad do we want the people of God to be saved? How bad do we want them to enter in? How bad, not enter into the house to pay, just to pay tithes and to pay offerings, but how mad do we want people to be made whole? Lead us in the Bible. The time has come for the rubber to meet the road, and we have to stand for what we said we would stand for. We have to begin to move according to how we said we are moved. We have to take on the heart, the mind, the spirit of Christ. We have to chase it after God's heart. What he is on God's heart is what we should be seeking. The word of God is clear. Let his will be done in heaven, in earth as it is in heaven. If God is doing this in the heavenly realm, why are we not praying down the healing? God in Jesus said in the word, as our time is running out, he said it clear in his words, by his stripes we are healed. It is time that the men and women of the body of Christ put the ICU out of business. It is time that we put the ER out of business. We hold the power in our hands if we but reach up and pull it down. I want you to remember that today is another day of unprecedented manifestation. And remember, in this season of baptism, it is not a moment, but it is a posture. Go and be blessed.

0: host. Time for Living the Good Life right here on 10 Talk Radio Network in Clearwater, Florida. And I am joined today by the famous, right? Isn't that what you told me to say?
1: No.
0: No? You didn't tell me to say that?
1: Not by any stretch.
0: Not by any stretch. Okay. Wonderful Connie Farmer, which we have not had the privilege of having you on for a while. You've been busy and schedule's been crazy. All is well, and we're glad you're with me today. I am glad you're with me today.
1: Yeah.
0: Connie Farmer, we have been busy with a lot going on at Beacon of Hope, haven't we?
1: Yes.
0: God is blessing services. Sunday morning at 10, Wednesday night at 6. You help teach that on Wednesday night. We also have a prayer meeting at 5 on Wednesdays. Send your prayer requests in. Wow. What a joy to be right back here on the radio this afternoon. We are now doing one-hour shows instead of two-hour shows. Been doing 2 hours for 19 years. Mm-hmm. But our circumstances have changed a little bit. And so we are doing one-hour shows. So,
1: well, I think we not that we couldn't talk for 2 hours, but some of the stuff just started to repeat and overlap.
0: Yeah.
1: Sometimes.
0: And sometimes. Because of how busy our weeks are,
1: yeah,
0: it was just...
1: You need to have some...
0: Yeah. Yep.
1: Some rest.
0: So, yeah, I'm all for that. So anyway, but I'm glad you're here, and so we pack a lot into 60 minutes. So welcome, audience, and I'm Pastor Marcia McAllister, and that's Connie

0: good. Very good.
1: I don't know about you, but I love it. Now, next weekend, you've got to be out on assignment. Mm-hmm. So you'll be back in a few days. But there's a lot going on in all of our lives, which is a good thing. Not complaining by
0: August
1: any means.
0: August, September are busy months.
1: They are. Like. August, September, yes, they are. Yeah. And coming up in September, the last Sunday of September is amazing day for all of us. It is the day that marks 25 years as a ministry, as Beacon of Hope, 25 years to that Sunday. It was actually September 29th in 2001, but the last Sunday of September falls on the 27th of September, so we will be celebrating with an amazing service and video and all kinds of things about through the years what God has done. And he has done so much in our ministry through the years. Do you want to speak to that at all?
0: No, it's just been, it's been really amazing and incredible when you really think about it and look back at everything.
1: Yeah.
0: The people that were here and gone and people who are in heaven. And
1: well, you and I were going through names before our show started here, and we counted up that through 25 years, we've lost 16 people to death for one reason or another, some just plain old, but yeah. A lot of diseases and things. But it's, you know, when you make friends here on this earth, the good thing about friends in Jesus is that you can stay friends when you go to heaven, right?
0: Yep.
1: We call that our circle of life, and it is such a blessing to know that it's not just parents and relatives that we would be reunited with, but we're going to be reunited with people that we worshiped with, that we spent time in Bible studies together, that we
0: went through tragedies.
1: I think of Nan.
0: Not just tragedies.
1: Yeah. I've been thinking about Nan all day. We lost her last year about this, well, in April and of last year. And it's just not been the same without her. But the fact is, we will be with her for all eternity, and we're going to have some great times up there.
0: Yeah. Can't wait for her to drag me through Noah's Ark.
1: She will.
0: I know.
1: She will. She loves Noah's
2: Ark.
1: Going
2: great songs and the great stars with a fight.
0: It's like going through the animal barns at the county fairs.
1: That's right.
0: That wonderful smell.
1: Yeah, it is. Oh, my. Well,
0: I'm sure it'll be much more.
1: But it was so interesting to me, Connie, that as we were doing that this afternoon and going through names and everything, that there really are 16 or more that have gone to be with Jesus in the last 25 years, you know?
0: Yeah, there may be more.
1: There may be more we just haven't thought about yet. But, yeah, it's just crazy. It's really good. It's really good. That, and so back to my point about knowing each other in heaven and being able to spend quality time together. Whoa, I love that. I love that. You want to comment on that at all?
0: No, not really. I mean, it's been, it's, you know, it's what we do Sundays and Wednesdays and whenever we need to be. But a lot of times it's more often.
1: Yeah, spending time with those we love. We invite you to Beacon of Hope. I'll make this invitation very short here. Go to our website. Best way to find out all about us, BOHMGlobal.com. 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It was a new website last year, so it's up to date, and you can find out everything about us, what we do, what we believe in. Our slogan is where the Word of God brings healing and restoration to hurting lives. It's all about the Word of God. That's why we're on the radio every Sunday, too, because it's all about the Word of God, getting that Word out. Oh, what a blessing that is. So, we've been studying the book of Ruth. And we're not going to go there today on the show. We're going to go to John chapter 15, and because I never got there this morning. So the title today is The Joy of Remaining. The Joy

0: of remaining, and I never even got to emphasize that. I got caught up in all the story of Ruth, which is so amazing. And if you haven't read the four chapters in the book of Ruth, won't take you long. It's an amazing, wonderful story. But we're going to talk about John 15. I want to read the first couple verses, and then we'll get into a song here in a minute. John 15, 1. These are the words of Jesus. Now, in the book of John, there are seven I am statements, seven places in the book of John. This is the gospel that records all seven of who Jesus says he is. And let me see if I can get them all right here in a minute. I am the bread of life. That's in John 6. I am the light of the world. That's in John 8. Then he talks about I am the way, the truth, and the life. That's in John 14. Then he says in John 11 that he is the resurrection and the life. Is that four right now? Okay. Then this is one of them. We're going to read it right now. John 15, 1. I am the vine. Okay. We're the branches, but Jesus is the vine. Is that number five?
1: Yes.
0: Okay. Did I give you the resurrection and the life? John 11? Yes. Okay. Yes. John 10, I am the good shepherd. And in John 10 also, I am the door. So now we're up to seven, and that's it, I think. Right? Did you get seven?
1: Mm-hmm.
0: There's seven of them. So John 15, 1, he says, I am. These are all I am statements of who Jesus says he is. I am the true vine. My Father is the vine dresser. So the Father is the one who works in us, right? And changes us and all that. Every branch in me, we're branches. They're coming off the true vine. Every branch in me that does not bear fruit, he takes away. And every branch that continues to bear fruit, he repeatedly prunes so that it will bear more fruit, even richer and finer fruit. And then in verse 3 of John 15, you are already clean because of the word which I have given you, the teachings which I have discussed with you. And then verse 4, and I didn't get to this morning, so we'll probably bring this up again next week. The day's title was The Joy of Remaining. And the word remaining is akin to the word abiding. And in some Bibles, it says abide in the vine. And abide means where you hang out, where you spend time. So the goal is to become so into the Word of God and into Jesus as our Savior that we decide to abide and remain in Him, hang out with Him, get stronger. Talk to me about that, Connie. There's a lot of people who don't even realize why they should abide or why they should remain in God.
1: If you don't stay plugged in, like just like battery charging apparatus, that If they're not plugged in to charge the battery, then the battery runs down.
0: Right.
1: So it's the same concept.
0: Yeah,
1: is that we leak our stuff during the time that we're not plugged in, and the longer time in between of charging creates problems for us.
0: It does. I'm glad you used that example. I have a little Bose speaker that's probably 10 years old. Okay, I just use it all the time. And I have to keep it charged. I have it charging in my kitchen in one of the outlets. And the other day I had taken it and I had it in my office and I was just worshiping and through YouTube, just worshiping with songs and all that. Forgot to take it back and plug it in.
1: Yep.
0: Now, and then Saturday morning I sat down to get ready to spend some real time in worship. And the speaker was not charged.
1: So you're stuck with your iPhone speaker.
0: Right, and that's not very good compared to the Bose speaker, right?
1: Yeah.
0: So I had to immediately get up, make the effort, and go charge the Bose speaker.
1: Can you use it while it's plugged in?
0: I never try. I don't know. Maybe. I don't know if it can or not. But there is such a difference in the sound between the Bose speaker and the speaker that's in my iPhone.
1: Yep.
0: iPhone, it's okay.
1: It's the same thing when you plug it into your car stereo.
0: Right. And, yeah, when I turn on my car, and by the way, I got that fixed. You remember the problem I was having?
1: Yeah.
0: Just went into AT&T, and they got it fixed in 30 seconds. So
1: did they show you how to fix it?
0: Yeah. So It just had a thing where this crazy funky music was coming on when I turned off my phone, which I didn't want to hear. Anyway, so back to my point, though. When we do not charge up.
1: Right.
0: You want to talk about that?
1: Yeah, if you don't stay charged, you're not good for anything.
0: And how do we stay charged?
1: Well, staying plugged in.
0: And we've got to spend time worshiping God. I do that in the car constantly. And also at home, because I don't want to go a day without taking some time to worship God. Do you want to speak to that? Because you and I both do the music for the service. So you want to talk about that?
1: Well, a friend of mine introduced me to a radio station in 1996.
0: Okay.
1: And it's a local station. It's gone through some changes and things. But it's very rare that I listen to secular music.
0: Yeah, I don't anymore.
1: I listen to it when I'm around friends and we go do things and stuff. But I don't, it's not my primary source of music.
0: Right.
1: So, I don't remember what the question was, but because I was thinking of that response, but, I spend so much time listening to the lyrics.
0: Ah.
1: Sometimes it's the tune, but most of the time it's the lyrics.
0: Really? And, okay.
1: Like, you know, several of our more popular kinds of music that we listen to write their lyrics from the scriptures.
0: Right.
1: Like, Casting Crowns, almost all of Casting Crowns songs have come from the scriptures.
0: Yes.
1: And in the same respect, Matthew West writes with Mark Hall, so a lot of his music comes straight from the scripture. There was a time years ago when one of the local radio stations was sponsored. They would each summer, I forget what they call it, summer cruise. I think they called it the summer cruise. And they each summer they would sponsor a new Christian artist.
0: Oh, cool.
1: For about three or four weeks, and they would take them out on the road to different places where their, you know, their signal is heard. Now, to this day, now the radio station is now in Alabama, Georgia.
0: Oh, it is.
1: Parts of Mississippi, let's see, Georgia.
0: You're talking about Joy FM, right?
1: Yeah, all the way up to
0: wow.
1: All the way up to Jacksonville, all the way.
0: That's cool. Down I didn't know it had that
1: Fort
0: kind of
1: Myers,
0: a-
1: yeah. Yeah,
0: reach.
1: they've added stations in the last probably 4 or 5 years.
0: Wow.
1: But they would do this summer cruise, and one of the years it was Matthew West when he first started.
0: Oh, yeah, yeah.
1: And so he asked people to give him stories about their life.
0: All right.
1: And he wrote songs about them.
0: Oh, wow.
1: The song... I'm going to cry.
0: It's okay.
1: The song about forgiveness that he wrote was about a woman here who lost her daughter to a drunk driver.
0: Oh, wow.
1: And how she met him and forgave him.
0: Oh,
1: forgave him.
0: She forgave him.
1: And they actually, when he introduced the song... They did it at the radio station, and she was there.
0: Oh, that's so cool.
1: And got to meet him again.
0: Wow.
1: So that was really cool. But, you know, so a lot of them, you know, they ask for input, or they, you know, most of it, I would say, though, are scriptures and Bible stories that we learned back in Bible school and things.
0: Yeah.
1: You know, but they, or it's about their lives.
0: Right.
1: And what God has done for them. I think of... we did a song last week from a guy. I can't think who it was off the top of my head. But, you know, he's had a rough life. He's almost 40 years old, and he's still single. But he's had a rough life.
0: Wow.
1: With addictions and
0: yeah,
1: things.
0: Right.
1: But he tells his... that's his testimony.
0: Yeah.
1: And so the lyrics to me are probably some of the most important right. parts of the music. And then however genius, you know, that they are, that they put these words into music. It's just amazing.
0: It's crazy. So
1: Mercy Me and, you know, all those guys.
0: Terry McCallum is working on his 20th album or 21st album. Hopes to have it out by the end of the year, but he's not making any promises. But he flies all over the world ministering. Mm-hmm. But he also goes to, I think he says Denmark, but I'm not positive, for the orchestra there to do the orchestra. And he writes all the parts to the songs and all that. And these are tremendous gifts that God has given to people in the body of Christ, because music does lift us up and encourage us. And this is a good example. We're talking about Jesus being the true vine and us remaining in him. And one of the ways we remain close to God is through music that speaks to our hearts. You know, David wrote a lot of music. He wrote a lot of the Psalms.
1: Yes.
0: And David played some kind of a harp or something, you know. When he was sitting out there in the fields with his dad's sheep, he wrote a lot of music and a lot of Psalms. And music does something to the human heart, I believe. Do you want to comment any more on that?
1: No, I think there's a lot of music from the Psalms that have, you know, words, the lyrics have been used.
0: Right.
1: And I just think that it's, you know, it's very astute of people to really want to include God in their work.
0: Yes, yes.
1: Since they feel like they've been blessed beyond.
0: Oh, absolutely. This is one of our favorite songs on a new album by the group Cain, C-A-I-N, Brother and Two Sisters. And if you haven't picked this up, the name of this album is, Honest Offering is the name of the album. And this song, we've done it different times at church in our worship time, but it's a new rendition of an old song, and the old song being Blessed Assurance. And don't we have a love for some of these old hymns?
1: I love the way they rewrite them, just like today Welcome and Amazing Grace.
0: Yes, it was so good. Mm. And this is what some of these young, talented artists are doing. Mm. This is the group Cain, Blessed Assurance. Love it. A brother and two sisters.
1: Okay.

0: Somebody give him praise.
1: I tell you, I just couldn't cut that song off sooner.
0: No.
1: I just love it. We got to do it again soon at Beacon of Hope in our worship time. It's just one of those that just gets to you, you know? Oh, yeah. I love that song. So, what a blessing. What a blessing. Blessed assurance. And that's one that's been done in a kind of a new arrangement from the old that a lot of us grew up singing in church. Right?
0: All these youngins are writing different songs.
1: That's a good one.
0: Different verses.
1: It's a good one. It's really good.
0: They're great.
1: So, you know, it goes along with our, this song goes along with our theme today, remaining in God. And blessed assurance, Jesus is mine. We have that assurance that he's our Lord and Savior, and we love him, and he loves us. And Jesus says to us in John 15:4, remain or abide, either way, same word, in me, and I will remain in you. Just as no branch can bear fruit by itself without remaining in the vine, neither can you bear fruit producing evidence of your faith unless you remain in me. And then he says, I'm the vine, you're the branches. So let's talk about that, Connie. Yeah. We can't do anything. We can mouth a prayer, but if we are not united to the vine who is Jesus, and we are not getting our strength from him or our anointing from him or whatever, and we are just kind of muddling along and kind of getting through life, it will not be successful. We need to remain in him. It's a daily thing.
0: Let me read this from,
1: go ahead.
0: This is a commentary from this new Bible that I have, the NIV Application Bible.
1: Oh, yeah, that's a good one.
0: So starting with verse 1, it says, the vine represented the covenant people of God in his final I am.
1: Mm-hmm.
0: Saying in this gospel, Jesus declares that he is the true vine.
1: Yes.
0: The new concept is that God's vineyard holds one vine, and Israel must inquire if it is attached to him.
1: Yeah.
0: No longer is Israel automatically seen as a vine growing in God's vineyard. Men and women are now branches growing from one stalk.
1: Mm-hmm.
0: The key word is remaining or abiding. Discipleship is not just a matter of acknowledging who Jesus is. It is being connected to Jesus spiritually in our inner lives.
1: Oh, yes.
0: That connection also means being pruned. Those who remain in the vine are being readied for more fruit bearing by the word Jesus has given them. To fail to remain in Christ risks separation from the vineyard and consequent destruction. There is not only evidence that a branch is truly alive. Does it produce clusters of grapes? Fruit bearing is not a test. Rather, fruit bearing is a byproduct. Fruitfulness will be in the inevitable outcome of an interior spiritual life connected with Jesus.
1: Oh, that is so good. So that is saying here, if you don't hang in with God, if you don't remain, if you don't associate and you're not a part of what God is doing, if you don't know Jesus as your Lord and Savior, how can you bear fruit for the kingdom of God? You've got to have that relationship, you know?
0: Mm-hmm.
1: Have you ever had a friend that you knew in grade school? And then you never saw them or heard from them until you went to the 20-year reunion or whatever the case may be. And you see them there, and you think, wow, they've looked so different. And you don't know what's happened to them in those 20 years because you didn't you didn't remain in contact.
0: Well, I didn't go to reunions for a long time.
1: Okay.
0: So I went to a big fat reunion, a big year, like 40-some years.
1: Okay.
0: And I didn't recognize anybody because what I knew were the people that I graduated from high school.
1: Right.
0: And I knew what they looked like then. And some of them still look like themselves, but others
1: didn't look at all like them.
0: Yeah. And then others looked really good. You know, I mean, you could tell they took really good care of themselves,
1: right,
0: or they had a different lifestyle than some of the others, and you know, things like that. But yeah, it's, they're not Yeah, it's an awakening.
1: It is an awakening. And when we take that whole concept spiritually, there's an awful lot of people that when they get saved and accept Jesus as their Lord and Savior, that's as far as they go. Mm-hmm. And we call that fire insurance.
0: Right.
1: Because that means they're doing it because they don't want to go to hell. Now, whether those people will be in heaven is not for us to decide. The scripture is clear that you have to believe that Jesus Christ is the Son of God, and that God the Father raised Jesus from the dead. And so if these people do believe all that, then yes, they should be in heaven. But I think this whole concept of remaining and abiding, Jesus is saying, don't take this relationship with God as, oh yeah, well, it's no big deal, it's God, okay, whatever. He's saying, don't do that.
0: He's not an option.
1: Right.
0: People make him an option.
1: They don't get serious about getting to know him, right?
0: Mm-hmm.
1: Yeah, I'm sure there are people who have gotten married after one night in a bar. I'm sure that happens. But for the most part, I would imagine those marriages don't last, right? Because they wake up 3 days later and they say, oh, I don't even know you, you know?
0: Mm-hmm.
1: Whatever. The saddest thing would be for God to say to any of us, wait a minute, I never knew you. You never remained in me.
0: Right.
1: You never were abiding in me. You just, you know, did your own thing forever, you know?
0: Mm-hmm.
1: Do you want to comment on any of that?
0: Well, it's kind of like when your puppy is outside on the leash, you know, if you tie him outside to go to the bathroom or whatever, or some people get their dogs outside for whatever reason, I don't understand that, but, you know, sometimes they have really, really long leashes, so they
1: right.
0: push it to the limit, and they're clear out. Way out on the fringe of the yard.
1: Right, yeah.
0: And when you go out there, you know, after a while, they don't really get excited when you come around. So it's kind of the same kind of thing. You know.
1: Yeah,
0: Jesus,
1: good point.
0: Jesus is like, I don't remember who you are.
1: Yeah, who
0: you
1: are
0: know,
1: you? Yeah.
0: Mm-hmm.
1: And so what God is saying here, Jesus is saying, he's the true vine. And God the Father, go ahead.
0: I was just going to say he's like the umbilical cord.
1: Yeah.
0: To God.
1: And pulling us back to relationship. So remaining in him has everything to do with sticking close, right?
0: Mm-hmm. Mm-hmm.
1: I know you so well because I've known you for how many, 20-some years? I don't know.
0: Long
1: right?
0: Time.
1: Yeah, more than 20.
0: You know me long time.
1: Long time. Right. And so a lot of times when you have friends, like Connie's my friend, have friends that you've had a long time, you kind of know how they're going to react to things.
0: Mm-hmm.
1: You know why you like hanging out with them or why you don't, right? Because you spend time. You've been abiding. You've been remaining a friend.
0: Investing time in people.
1: Right.
0: In each other.
1: Yes. Verse 7, and I never got to this morning in my sermon, so it's good we're doing it now. John 15:7, if you remain in me, now these are the words of Jesus. If you remain in me, remember, remain means to abide, to hang out with, to stay in contact with, okay? Speaking about our metaphor of the class reunion, I went one time, and I think it was the 5 or the 10 year one in Indiana, and it was like, oh my gosh, it was... I didn't even know these people. We hadn't, and a couple of them had been in my wedding. Mm. And it was even more because we lost contact, right?
0: Wow.
1: So Jesus says here in John 15:7, if you remain in me and my words remain in you. That is, if we are vitally united and my message lives in your heart. This is the Amplified. So I love this definition of remaining. If we are vitally united, that means you need this, right? Relationship. And my message lives in your heart. There's a lot of people that have prayed the prayer to accept Jesus as their Lord and Savior, but they don't work on that. They don't grow that. They don't get in the Bible. They don't listen to good sermons. They don't They're not a part of a body of believers. They're not growing and changing. Jesus says, if you're doing these things, if you're vitally united and his message lives in our heart, then we can ask whatever you wish and it will be done for you. This is a big, this is a very important concept. Mm-hmm. It's not name it, claim it. And if you ever heard of name it, claim it, there's people that preach just whatever you say, I got it. Okay, like, I want a $50,000 car, God. Okay, great. You're going to give me that, right? It's not that name it, claim it stuff. This is being so united to God that you know what he puts in your heart to believe him for. Do you want to comment on any of that?
0: Yeah, I think it's like they treat him like a genie.
1: Right, yes.
0: Just rub the lamp.
1: Yeah.
0: And he comes out and says, your wish is my command.
1: Uh-huh.
0: So that's not reality.
1: No.
0: Never will be.
1: No. Wasn't there a sitcom about that years ago?
0: I Dream of Jeannie,
1: right. But that's not reality.
0: Mm-mm.
1: No. And what God is saying here, you want answers to your prayer? Then remain, abide, hang out with, spend time with, right?
0: Well, yeah, because, I mean, not that he doesn't know who we are, but when you spend more time with him, you understand why some of the things that we want, we don't need.
1: Right, yeah.
0: And it's foolish.
1: Right.
0: Foolish stuff, you know, frivol stuff that happens just because you have the cash or whatever to do
1: it. Right.
0: And in actuality, that money could be used for something better or different, something different. Or he may bless you and you may be able to have both.
1: Right.
0: You know?
1: Well, let's go up to verse 5 of John 15.
0: The thing about that, though, is that he knows our heart and he knows if we're truly trying to help somebody or if it's an addiction. You know, or addiction type thing.
1: Right.
0: That makes you want to have more or you're, you know, he knows us.
1: He knows our heart. He does. So back up to, I'm in John 15, verse 5, I am the vine, Jesus said. Okay, that means that all the nutrition comes from the vine.
0: Right.
1: Okay. And it's because of the vine that you can grow branches. Right?
0: Mm-hmm.
1: Plant a little tiny tree. Years and years ago, I went to some of that redwood forest out there in California and all mm-hmm. that many, many years ago. Humongous trees, right? Well, they had to start at some point with just a little something. But they just kept growing and growing and growing.
0: Right.
1: Right?
0: Mm-hmm.
1: So John 15:5, I am the vine. That's Jesus talking. You are the branches. Now we know who we are. The one who remains in me. All right. That's taking your relationship with God very seriously and not just hot one day and cold the next. Do you want to respond to that?
0: You know, if you have a friend, I mean, sometimes friends are very needy and sometimes they're just users. I mean,
1: yeah.
0: There are those kind of people,
1: yeah.
0: Reality.
1: Yeah.
0: Their heart's not in the right place. But when you have a friend that you care about, you spend time with them and you want to invest your time in them.
1: Yeah.
0: And part of that is also having a friend in Jesus.
1: Yes.
0: And investing time with him and getting to know actually who he is and what he wants for your life.
1: Right.
0: And it doesn't matter, you know, how old you are or how young you are. When you decide that you want to have him as your friend and your
1: right.
0: savior, then you make it happen. And you change things in your
1: life.
0: It's
1: a priority, right? Mm-hmm. And don't you think that's where a lot of people are stuck in their priorities are not about abiding in Jesus and learning the word and all that?
0: Yeah. The other, a few weeks ago, we had a meeting with a bunch of us at work. And one of the things I talked about was, I brought up the fact that I felt that it was totally unprofessional for healthcare people to be swearing.
1: I agree.
0: Every other breath.
1: Right.
0: You know, every other word is a swear word. And not the good kind either. You know, the lighter tone ones. They're using the big whammies. And I said, you know, I just don't feel like it's a good look for us.
1: I agree with you.
0: I don't feel like it's professional.
1: Right.
0: And yes, there are physicians who are doing that, but we don't have to follow suit.
1: Right.
0: And I was driving, when we were driving here.
1: How were you received?
0: It got real quiet.
1: Yeah, I bet it did.
0: And I've noticed, like, in the last couple, 3 or 4 weeks, that there's not a lot of that going on.
1: Oh.
0: I mean, there, some of them persist no matter what. But it's really tempered down a lot.
1: That's good.
0: And sometimes somebody says something in front of me, they go, oh, I'm so sorry. So, like, I guess it hit a nerve.
1: Yeah, must have. I'm like you, though. So, I don't want to hear it. It's just not.
0: I just, you know, it's different if you're, like, in a room by yourself with somebody and you're just talking and you're mad or something.
1: Yeah.
0: Or something, some reason. But when you're in the middle of a hallway or you're talking, you know, about a patient or, you know, it's just not good. Not good practice, I don't feel.
1: I totally agree with you. I'm going to play about 2 minutes of this song because we don't have a lot of time, but it's a Terry McCallum song, I Love to Love You, Lord.
0: Yeah.
1: Because that is how it, in order to abide, you got to love to love God, right?
0: Yep.
1: Oh, love this.
2: Amen and amen. Got a fun little song that I enjoy singing. Wrote it just a few months ago. It says simply this: I love to love you, Lord. It's an easy song. You'll pick it up. It goes like this.

0: We got to phase that out. Lord, I love to love you, Lord. I love to sing your praise. I love to sing your praise. Mm-hmm. Connie and I both did feel that way. And oh, do we enjoy our times of worship, don't we?
1: Yes.
0: Oh, yes. I love that song that Terry wrote. I love to love you, Lord. I love to spend time in your presence. You know, that's what remaining and abiding is all about. Do you want to talk more about that? Go ahead.
1: Just that it's almost like having your own little soaking time where you just listen to some very, like, music like Terry's.
0: Yeah.
1: And just, you know, ask God to show you things and, or, I mean, just float away in it and just, you know. When I was sick, I listened to a lot of Terry's music. And,
0: yeah.
1: And it was hard for me to try to, I was just a mess, but it was hard for me to focus on it, but I would turn on, he has music on iTunes, so I would just turn it on and let my iPad run all the night.
0: Yeah.
1: But sometimes in the middle of the night, some of it would get louder, and so it would wake me up. But not that I slept very long anyway, but I couldn't sleep. So, but it was just so, it's so calming and so, just so good.
0: It really is. And who she's talking about is the one who just did that song, Terry McAlmon. It's capital M-A-C, capital A-L-M-O-N. And he has an hour with Jesus every Wednesday night, 7 o'clock Central Time, and which would mean it would be 8 o'clock our time, right? Yeah. Mm-hmm. And then it's repeated on YouTube many, many times. And I worship with his music almost every day. And it is so anointed by God and so full of the Spirit of God and the words, the music. And he's right now cutting his 20th album. So he travels around the world. And the whole goal is to draw people into Jesus. That's what it's all about. And that's mm-hmm. what remaining and abiding is all about. Connie, you want to talk about that? That's what this is about.
1: Well, so many times in our lives, people just fall for anything, you know, and they don't stand for anything. They just fall for all of it.
0: Yeah.
1: And they can't figure out how to do things. But if you just spend time with Jesus, that would really help get you back on track. And abiding and listening and trying to think about, I mean, you know, the old days when we used to have the bracelets, WWJD,
0: yeah.
1: What would Jesus do? You know, I mean, that it was quirky and it was fun and people, you know, liked it. Some liked it, some joked at it, poked fun at it, whatever. But the bottom line is that at least sometimes it made people stop and think about how they were responding and what they were doing.
0: So that's exactly right. Remaining in and abiding in Jesus means that he has a priority in your life. That you go a full day and you haven't talked to him at all. Haven't you ever had a friend or a relative or a spouse or a boyfriend or girlfriend that you wouldn't think of going the whole day without reaching out to them, right?
1: Yeah.
0: Because you just want to talk to them or you want to hear their voice. God feels that way about you. He wants to hear you. Mm-hmm. He wants you to come to him and go, hey, oh, hi, mm-hmm. you know, I want to talk to you, God. This is going on and that's going on and I need your guidance on this. A couple days ago, I sat down. I laid down. I was going to bed and I thought, I'm not turning on a game or anything. I am just going to lay here and talk to God. And I do that a lot. But this night in particular, I had several bullet points of things I wanted to talk to him about. And after about 10 minutes, I got a text from something, and something was resolved right there. That was one of them. And then a few more minutes, I kept on going, and then I got a phone call, which was like, Okay, that took care of that. And when we take, this is remaining, this is abiding. Mm-hmm. When we take time, and believe me, me taking time out of my baseball and football games, yeah, that's important. And I do love all those sports. But I knew that night I needed to get serious about those issues I was facing and that needed to be resolved. And when we do that, that's remaining, that's abiding, that's hanging in there with God and saying, let me talk to you about this. And that's what I do. I talk out loud. Sometimes my little dog who's on the bed, Macklin, will turn around and look at me like, who are you talking to, you know? And
1: she knows.
0: Talking to Jesus, which I love that Brandon song, Brandon yes. Lake song, just to talking to Jesus. Yeah. So your comments, Connie, on any of that?
1: Well, I had something that was, we have to get our priorities straight.
0: Yes.
1: And figure out, you know, whether we want to live our life in peace or in chaos.
0: That's true.
1: And so many people pick chaos for whatever reason.
0: Oh, yeah.
1: But I was just looking at this last part of, like starting with verse 9, as the Father has loved me, so have I loved you. Now remain in my love. If you keep my commandments, you will remain in my love, mm-hmm. just as I have kept my Father's commands and remain in his love.
0: Yes.
1: But this is the verse. I have told you this so that my joy may be in you.
0: Yes.
1: And that your joy may be complete.
0: Oh, yes.
1: So all he's trying to do is to make our life easier.
0: Yeah. So we have the joy.
1: Yet we avoid him like, some people avoid him like it's, you know, a Sunday hobby.
0: Well, don't you think it's priorities a lot of times mm-hmm. that people just go, I don't have time to talk to God
1: they
0: today.
1: They can't figure it out.
0: Or, I got this horrible problem, and they call 15 of their closest friends, right?
1: But they don't have the time not to.
0: Right.
1: Spend time with God.
0: So in this series on the Book of Ruth, which you can go to our Facebook post from this morning for the sermon on that, Ruth chose to remain and abide with her mother-in-law because her husband had died and her father-in-law had died, and she chose to stick by her mother-in-law.
1: Even though she was being bitter.
0: Even though she was not in a good mood. Naomi mm-hmm. Told the townspeople in Bethlehem when she and Ruth arrived, go to Ruth, it's only 4 chapters, you'll love reading this story in the Old Testament. But she told them, don't call me by my name Naomi, because that means sweetness. I'm not sweet anymore. Call me Mara, which means bitter. And I remember teaching this clear back when we first started Beacon of Hope 20-some years ago. And I called her a bitter old bag because that's really what she wanted to be called. Call me bitter because I'm bitter. Mm-hmm. And some of you out there may have lost your sweetness.
1: Yeah.
0: Because we all can lose our sweetness. Yep. And Naomi knew she lost it. And what's so cool about the 4 chapters in the Book of Ruth is that she finds it again. She finds her sweetness. And God wants to do a work, a fresh work in us, so that we come out of those bad attitudes and the bitterness and the unforgiveness. Connie, you're up.
1: Yep. He is just wanting us to be the best us that we can be. And the best us needs to reflect him.
0: It does. It does. And when we make a choice, Naomi eventually made a choice to go back to being Naomi's sweetness. And when we do that, everybody around can tell. They can also tell if you are bitter and angry and resentful and unforgiving. Everybody can tell that too. Okay?
1: Yeah.
0: But we've been talking today about John 15. And you can go there and read it after our show is over. John 15, and Jesus is saying, he's the vine. You need to be united to him. And the more you are in the word, he is the word. The more you get the word down on the inside of you, then the longer you're going to stay remaining in his presence. Mm-hmm. Go ahead, Con.
1: You're going to want to, and you
0: gonna
1: will.
0: Going to want to.
1: Because he'll be the person that you turn to.
0: Yes.
1: Because he's the person, the only person you can count on.
0: Yes.
1: Yes. Because we can't do this on our own.
0: We can't.
1: And we can't depend on other human beings who are failures like us. Not failures, but in the sense of failing.
0: Right.
1: But the sense of not being able to be complete and 100% spiritual.
0: Right.
1: With God, with Jesus.
0: So we leave you today with this thought. John 15, why don't you go there and meditate and look at it. And realize that Jesus says he's the vine. He wants you hooked into him. And you do that by your confession of faith that you are the child of God. And you receive him as your Lord and Savior. You believe that God raised Jesus from the dead. And you get in the word and you start abiding in the vine who is Jesus. That's what it's all about. Final word, Connie. We got to get out of here. Went quick.
1: Yeah, an hour does go quick.
0: It does.
1: People are skeptical. Why do I want to? You know, I'm not a religious person. I'm not this. I'm not that. Well, you know what? Just try it. See what you think.
0: Amen. Amen.
1: What's the worst that could happen?
0: Well, the Bible says, "Draw close to me, God, and I will draw close to you." So take that step. If you're not saved and know that you're saved, go to Romans 10, 9 and 10. Actually, Romans 3 and 6 and chapter 10 says that if you confess Jesus as your Lord and Savior and welcome him to come and live on the inside of you, then you're saved, right?
1: Yep.
0: And you begin this new relationship where you learn how to remain. Learn how to abide. It's a process. It doesn't happen quickly for some people. And some people, it happens immediately, and they're totally sold out.
1: Yeah, I think it has to do with how their life has been to that point.
0: That's true.
1: And you know, God puts searching into our hearts.
0: Yeah.
1: Way early, and some of us need hitting the head with a 2x4 to get our attention, and then. He kind of works his way in.
0: Yes.
1: I mean, you'll never find a savior. You'll never find a friend who will work so hard to show you how much he loves you and take care of you.
0: Yes, he loves us so much.
1: Ever.
0: He loves you so much. We're glad you've joined us today from Beacon of Hope Ministries. This has been Living the Good Life. And you can listen it again on YouTube. It's there because I've been recording it as we have been here in the show. So it's there again if you want to go back and listen to it. 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We welcome you to Beacon of Hope services Sunday morning, 10 a.m. in our facility in Clearwater. 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And thanks for tuning in today. This has been Living the Good Life from Beacon of Hope Ministries, Connie Farmer, and me, Pastor Marcia McAllister, bringing you God's Word today. And what a joy. What a joy to do that. All right, we got to get out of here. See you next week, Lord willing. Yep. God bless you.
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4: Water. San Angelo Bavaro Fox News. Pressure is mounting as Iran insists that the Strait of Hormuz will not fully open until the U.S. agrees to a slew of demands. Tennessee GOP Senator Bill Hagerty on Fox News Sunday.
5: I think the American public are indicating they're ready for a deal to be done, and that deal could be at the end of a military operation as opposed to diplomacy. It's up to the Iranians, but I think we're very close.
4: Fox's Trey Yingst has more from Tel Aviv.
6: While the Middle East waits to see if a new agreement can be reached to reopen the Strait of Hormuz, Iranian officials are making new demands. Iran's Supreme National Security Council issued a fresh statement over the weekend calling on the United States to permanently end the war in the region and compensate Iran for damages before the strait would reopen. This does come as Iran's foreign minister says even if a deal is reached, it doesn't necessarily mean the strait will stay open. Conversations about the strait come as the U.S. naval blockade of Iranian ports remains in effect, costing the regime hundreds of millions of dollars each day. And according to U.S. Central Command, as of August 8th, CENTCOM redirected 53 commercial vessels, disabled two, and boarded two.
4: President Trump says U.S. military action against Tehran has helped stabilize energy markets. But people are still feeling the pinch of those higher gas prices. Industry analyst Trilby Lundberg of the Lundberg Survey weighs in.
3: There's been another rise at the gas pump. Prices are up about 8 cents in the past 2 weeks, and the new price is $4.18.
4: Lundberg does predict gas prices will soon fall because of lower oil costs. Firefighters are gaining ground against the devastating Spokane complex fires in Washington. But strong winds are complicating efforts. The three fires have destroyed hundreds of structures and forced tens of thousands from their homes. 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

0: There's your hoe out in the sun, where you left a row half done. 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
0: You ain't got no ambition, gone fishing by a shady, weighty pool.
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0: Well, I'm a busy man, Louie. I got a lot of big deals cooking. 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
0: 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I got me a big one staked out.
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0: 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I got me a piece of Gary.
1: Cows need milking in the barn.
0: 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They each take a side.
1: But you just don't give a darn.
0: Give four bits of cow and hand lotion.
1: You just never seem to learn.
0: Man, you taught me.
1: You ain't got no ambition.
0: You're convincing.
1: Gone fishing. Got your hound dog by your side.
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1: Gone fishing.
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Fate had me playing in love with you as my sweetheart. Act one was where we met. 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You read your lines so cleverly and never missed a cue. 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You seemed to change. You acted strange. And why, I've never known. Honey, you lied when you said you loved me. And I had no cause to doubt you. But I'd rather go on hearing your lies than to go on living without you. Now the stage is bare, and I'm standing there with emptiness all around. And if he won't come back to me, then they can bring the curtain down.

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2: Redirecting the pressure. I'm Angelo Bavaro, Fox News. The White House is planning a pivot away from military action in Iran.
3: President Trump saying in a phone call with Axios, saying instead of increasing military pressure, as we've seen in past weekends, that instead the administration is going to increase economic pressure and wait for that to mount in Iran. The president says that they are semi-negotiating and that they're watching Iranian inflation. It comes as Iran issued new demands, which include wanting the U.S. to lift its naval blockade, pay for Iran war damages, and unfreeze Iranian assets. 75% of Americans say the conflict with Iran has not been worth the cost. That's according to a Marquette Law School poll.
2: Fox's Alex Hogan. The president is calling on Congress to impose tariffs on Iran in a new sanctions bill aimed at Russia and China. This comes as Iran discussed control over the Strait of Hormuz with Oman. War games are underway in Taiwan. Fox's Jeff Paul reports from Taipei.
4: The annual drills are meant to examine Taiwan's readiness amid growing Chinese pressure. China-Taiwan analyst Sung Wen-ti says this year is less about performative displays of firepower and more about improving combat capabilities. Civil preparedness is tested too, like here in the city of Kaohsiung. And just like that, one of the largest cities here in Taiwan coming to a standstill. You can hear the warning sirens going off, basically telling people to get inside and take shelter. It is a drill meant to prepare everyone here on this island for the possibility of an incoming air attack. Taiwan knows its defense can't solely rely on its soldiers. Everyone has a role to play. However, the U.S. is currently stalling on a massive $14 billion arms package to Taiwan.
2: President Trump called the weapons package for Taiwan a very good negotiating chip ahead of his visit to China in May. America's listening to Fox News.
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2: Turn against the war. I'm Carmen Roberts, Fox News. As negotiations continue to reopen the Strait of Hormuz and eventually end the war with Iran, a poll shows Americans don't approve of President Trump's war. Fox's Alex Hogan reports.
3: 75% of Americans say the conflict with Iran has not been worth the cost. That's according to a Marquette Law School poll. There's also new economic pressure on the administration after the latest jobs report released this week. July's numbers show 23,000 jobs were cut. National Economic Council Director Kevin Hassett argued he doesn't see this as being set in stone. Gains in previous months had been revised down.
2: This weekend, Iran issued a list of demands to the U.S. before it will agree to reopen the strait. President Trump told Axios he's pivoting away from military action to economic pressure. Meantime, Israeli Prime Minister Benjamin Netanyahu said today that President Trump's new Gaza plan is unacceptable. The prime minister says that Israel will not withdraw from Gaza until Hamas truly disarms. Jury selection begins Monday in the trial for Dwayne Keefe D. Davis. He is the man accused of the 1996 murder of rapper Tupac Shakur.
4: Prosecutors accused Davis of helping to arrange the drive-by shooting that killed 25-year-old Tupac Shakur near the Las Vegas Strip nearly three decades ago. He's been in jail since late 2023 and has pleaded not guilty. Prosecutors are expected to portray him as the top dog who ordered the hit on Tupac and provided the murder weapon. Tupac's murder had gone cold until prosecutors say Davis started making public statements about his gang ties. Investigators also say Davis co-authored a 2019 memoir where he talked about wanting revenge back in 1996 after Tupac beat up his nephew. That book, along with police and media interviews, are all expected to be key to the prosecution's case.
2: Fox's C.B. 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

0: Guys, if you want the greatest night of your life, I mean your best night ever, then you gotta hear this. There's a great ED pill out, and it's from the makers of Viagra. It's their ED pill, called Viagra AGV. And it's unbelievable. 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Every man alive needs to try this amazing, remarkable Viagra AGV pill at least once. It's beyond belief. Then you'll know why men are going crazy over it. 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